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0: telling you, it's a song I could listen to over and over. 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And, yeah, thanks, Johnny, for writing that song. 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
4: Here's your forecast from Star 94 FM. Partly cloudy sky and overnight low will drop down into the lower 60s. We're back with sunny skies and a high near 80 on Thursday. Thursday night, clear skies, mid-50s, upper 70s with sunshine on Friday. Hanging out near 80 on Saturday and low 80s with blazing sunshine on Sunday. Lots of sun and low 80s Monday. Check us out anytime online at mystarradio.com. I'm meteorologist Sally Russell on Star 94 FM.

0: 94 FM, Chapel Roan, and Good Luck, Babe. Alex Warren before that with Bloodline. Pat Day here with you. And a beautiful night to be out at the Nevada County Fair. You probably just got off work a little while ago. Take a deep breath and then go on out and enjoy the fun. Go up and see the animals. 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We've got Zara Larson on the way with Midnight Sun on Star 94 FM.
1: Hey, Bartholomew, are you a nifty kitty? 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Guess I forgot to make it clear that Travis is a nifty kitty. He is. All right. That's fixed. Oops, you're right. I meant to say repaired. He

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0: Star 94 FM, Olivia Rodrigo and Stupid Song, Ed Sheeran and Thinking Out Loud. And I'm just thinking out loud, it's just about dinner time. What a great place to be on Treat Street right now. You got a favorite food? Baked potato, maybe a hot dog from the fire department. We got the bratwurst. The bratwurst are amazing. I suggest that. Get the sauerkraut and be sure to get the mustard and be sure to have a good time at the 2026 Nevada County Fair.
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Daya, Daya. It's Shakira and Burna Boy. Burna Boy. I guess that's how you say it. Anyways, how you doing? Hope you're having a great time at the fair. Having a fun time playing music for you. Shine Down on the way. NOTD. And I Want to Know, now on Star 94 FM.

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3: Here's your forecast from Star 94 FM. Partly cloudy sky and overnight low will drop down into the lower 60s. We're back with sunny skies and a high near 80 on Thursday. Thursday night, clear skies, mid-50s, upper 70s with sunshine on Friday. Hanging out near 80 on Saturday and low 80s with blazing sunshine on Sunday. Lots of sun and low 80s Monday. Check us out anytime online at mystarradio.com. I'm meteorologist Sally Russell on Star 94 FM.

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0: Star 94 FM, Steve Lacy and Bad Habit, Shaboozy and a bar song. It was so cool. I was watching a TikTok or Reels or something like that. And a couple is out in wherever they were, Tennessee, I'm guessing, maybe. I don't know. It looked like Tennessee to me. But they were having their wedding pictures taken after their wedding, and it was along this creek. And wouldn't you know that Shaboozy floats by on an inner tube and basically crashes their wedding photos and, you know, gives the peace sign, the high five, hello. But what a great thing. Wouldn't that be an awesome wedding picture? Shaboozy, a bar song. All right, Justin Bieber and Daisies on the way on Star 94 FM.
1: 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And don't miss the Barbara Schmidt Millar Triathlon on Sunday, August 30th, beginning at 9 a.m. Liz Dyer has some info.
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0: Star 94 FM, Teddy Swims and Mr. Know-It-All. I'm Pat Day, definitely not Mr. Know-It-All. I do know this. I'm out of here. You guys enjoy the Nevada County Fair. It's still got plenty of time to go see exhibits and grab some food and listen to some great music and stop by the gazebo and be sure to say hi. All right, have a great night. Enjoy the fair, and we'll talk to you tomorrow. Cat's Eye, an animal, next on Star 94 FM.
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7: Here's your forecast from Star 94 FM. Partly cloudy sky and overnight low will drop down into the lower 60s. We're back with sunny skies and a high near 80 on Thursday. Thursday night, clear skies, mid-50s, upper 70s with sunshine on Friday. Hanging out near 80 on Saturday and low 80s with blazing sunshine on Sunday. Lots of sun and low 80s Monday. Check us out anytime online at mystarradio.com. I'm meteorologist Sally Russell on Star 94 FM.

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1: 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And the 107th Annual Nevada County Farm Bureau Membership Dinner is Saturday, October 3rd at the Nevada County Fairgrounds. This chuck wagon cookout will include barbecue, thanks to the Bear River High School FFA. 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No, little person, it's not an actual shower with water and soap and stuff. Don't you understand the difference? Oh, so sorry. How could you understand? You're just a baby. I said I was sorry.
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1: Hey, Bartholomew, are you a nifty kitty? 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And there are several free concerts on historic Main Street in Colfax on various Saturdays through September 26th. 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Guess I forgot to make it clear that Travis is a nifty kitty. He is. All right. That's fixed. Oops, you're right. I meant to say repaired. He hates the word fixed.
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4: Here is your forecast from Star 94 FM. Partly cloudy sky and overnight low will drop down into the lower 60s. We're back with sunny skies and a high near 80 on Thursday. Thursday night, clear skies, mid-50s, upper 70s with sunshine on Friday. Hanging out near 80 on Saturday and low 80s with blazing sunshine on Sunday. Lots of sun and low 80s Monday. Check us out anytime online at mystarradio.com. I'm meteorologist Sally Russell on Star 94 FM.

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1: There's a world of opportunity out there, beyond the typical 9-to-5, where purpose and grit come together, where the American spirit and ingenuity are welcomed in places that could really use your skills and your experience. We're talking about the Peace Corps. With volunteers living and working in communities around the globe. And it's been called the toughest job you'll ever love. Tough, because it asks so much of you. To dig deeper, get your hands dirty, to go that extra mile, to rise to the occasion and meet challenges head on. 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
2: 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And don't miss the Barbara Schmidt Millar Triathlon on Sunday, August 30th, beginning at 9 a.m. Liz Dyer has some info.
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6: Hey, Rachel Forecast from Star 94 FM. Partly cloudy sky and overnight low will drop down into the lower 60s. We're back with sunny skies and a high near 80 on Thursday. Thursday night, clear skies, mid-50s, upper 70s with sunshine on Friday. Hanging out near 80 on Saturday and low 80s with blazing sunshine on Sunday. Lots of sun and low 80s Monday. Check us out anytime online at mystarradio.com. I'm meteorologist Sally Russell on Star 94 FM.

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1: Robin Williams placed second in it. Dana Carvey won it. Marsha Warfield won it before landing on Night Court. The San Francisco Comedy Competition has been making careers for 50 years. And this September 17th, it comes to the Center for the Arts in Grass Valley. The audience scores the comedians. Your laughs help decide who wins. 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Sometimes life gets heavy. A loss, a crisis, a season when getting through the day feels harder than it should. And in those moments, knowing there's somewhere to turn can make all the difference. 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
2: 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Hi, it's Barbara, babysitting Svenhart with another juvenile episode of Community Calendar. 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And the 107th Annual Nevada County Farm Bureau Membership Dinner is Saturday, October 3rd at the Nevada County Fairgrounds. This chuck wagon cookout will include barbecue, thanks to the Bear River High School FFA. This is Barbara Svenhard for Star 94 FM. No, little person, it's not an actual shower with water and soap and stuff. Don't you understand the difference? Oh, so sorry. How could you understand? You're just a baby. I said I was sorry.
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6: Hey, here's your forecast from Star 94 FM. Partly cloudy sky and overnight low will drop down into the lower 60s. We're back with sunny skies and a high near 80 on Thursday. Thursday night, clear skies, mid 50s, upper 70s with sunshine on Friday. Hanging out near 80 on Saturday and low 80s with blazing sunshine on Sunday. Lots of sun and low 80s Monday. Check us out anytime online at mystarradio.com. I'm meteorologist Sally Russell on Star 94 FM.

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4: 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And there are several free concerts on historic Main Street in Colfax on various Saturdays through September 26th. 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Guess I forgot to make it clear that Travis is a nifty kitty. He is. All right. That's fixed. Oops, you're right. I meant to say repaired. He hates the word fixed.
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2: 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Partly cloudy sky and overnight low will drop down into the lower 60s. We're back with sunny skies and a high near 80 on Thursday. Thursday night, clear skies, mid-50s, upper 70s with sunshine on Friday. Hanging out near 80 on Saturday and low 80s with blazing sunshine on Sunday. Lots of sun and low 80s Monday. Check us out anytime online at mystarradio.com. I'm meteorologist Sally Russell on Star 94 FM.

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1: Hey, here's your forecast from Star 94 FM. Partly cloudy sky and overnight low will drop down into the lower 60s. We're back with sunny skies and a high near 80 on Thursday. Thursday night, clear skies, mid-50s, upper 70s with sunshine on Friday. Hanging out near 80 on Saturday and low 80s with blazing sunshine on Sunday. Lots of sun and low 80s Monday. Check us out anytime online at mystarradio.com. I'm meteorologist Sally Russell on Star 94 FM.

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3: Here's your forecast from Star 94 FM. Partly cloudy sky and overnight low will drop down into the lower 60s. We're back with sunny skies and a high near 80 on Thursday. Thursday night, clear skies, mid-50s, upper 70s with sunshine on Friday. Hanging out near 80 on Saturday and low 80s with blazing sunshine on Sunday. Lots of sun and low 80s Monday. Check us out anytime online at mystarradio.com. I'm meteorologist Sally Russell on Star 94 FM.

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1: Hey, here's your forecast from Star 94 FM. Partly cloudy sky and overnight low will drop down into the lower 60s. We're back with sunny skies and a high near 80 on Thursday. Thursday night, clear skies, mid-50s, upper 70s with sunshine on Friday. Hanging out near 80 on Saturday and low 80s with blazing sunshine on Sunday. Lots of sun and low 80s Monday. Check us out anytime online at mystarradio.com. I'm meteorologist Sally Russell on Star 94 FM.

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1: Hey, here's your forecast from Star 94 FM. Partly cloudy sky and overnight low will drop down into the lower 60s. We're back with sunny skies and a high near 80 on Thursday. Thursday night, clear skies, mid-50s, upper 70s with sunshine on Friday. Hanging out near 80 on Saturday and low 80s with blazing sunshine on Sunday. Lots of sun and low 80s Monday. Check us out anytime online at mystarradio.com. I'm meteorologist Sally Russell on Star 94 FM.
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1: Hey, here's your forecast from Star 94 FM. Partly cloudy sky and overnight low will drop down into the lower 60s. We're back with sunny skies and a high near 80 on Thursday. Thursday night, clear skies, mid-50s, upper 70s with sunshine on Friday. Hanging out near 80 on Saturday and low 80s with blazing sunshine on Sunday. Lots of sun and low 80s Monday. Check us out anytime online at mystarradio.com. I'm meteorologist Sally Russell on Star 94 FM.

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We love making you a winner on Star 94 FM. Here are some basic rules for the various games and contests. You can only win once every 30 days. 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
1: Hey, here's your forecast from Star 94 FM. Partly cloudy sky and overnight low will drop down into the lower 60s. We're back with sunny skies and a high near 80 on Thursday. Thursday night, clear skies, mid-50s, upper 70s with sunshine on Friday. Hanging out near 80 on Saturday and low 80s with blazing sunshine on Sunday. Lots of sun and low 80s Monday. Check us out anytime online at mystarradio.com. I'm meteorologist Sally Russell on Star 94 FM.

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0: That is Sam Fisher on Star 94 FM at 10 minutes after 6 o'clock. And it's a Thursday, the 13th day of August 2026, second day of the Nevada County Fair. And once again, we'll simulcast beginning at 8 this morning, both of our radio stations, but it'll be Star's programming. And then at 9 o'clock, it's another episode of Insight with Tom Fitzsimmons, and then music and interviews beginning at 10 at the Nevada County Fair. Your NID forecast is coming up.
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0: Well, Jethro Tull is adding 17 new concert dates on their tour in support of 2025's Curious Ruminant. Details from Mark Mayfield.
2: The new shows will keep the band on the road into next February. The 2026-2027 tour dates run from August 7th in Finland to February 16th in Spain. More information and tickets can be found on Jethro Tull's official website. I'm Mark Mayfield.
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0: Hey, they will charge admission for the Jethro Tull concerts, but no toll. No toll. Well, we've got partly cloudy skies this morning, but it will clear up. We'll have mostly fair skies for the remainder of today and into tonight and tomorrow and the weekend as well. And looks like pretty reasonable temperatures for us for the run of the Nevada County Fair. 80 today, 56 tonight, and 79 tomorrow. And right now, along East Main at Dorsey and Grass Valley, it is 66 degrees.
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1: The Beaches on Star 94 FM at 18 minutes after 6 o'clock. And, yeah, it's going to be a gorgeous day, although we do have some clouds, but that'll just keep things a little bit more moderate temperature-wise. And we'll talk sports here with Tom in just a bit.
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1: At 8:22 on this Thursday, the 13th day of August, 2026, I just saw that the Lord of the Rings trilogy extended versions will be shown at the Del Oro beginning on September 16th and then October 7th and the 4th as well of November. Well, Tom Fitzsimmons.
7: Yo.
1: So, you were out at the fair, 12 hours yesterday, something like that?
7: Yes, yeah. Good, I don't know if it was that long. I mean, it is nice. It really is
1: good
7: nice.
1: Place to be, yeah. Yeah. The weather was not too warm and a little bit cooler today.
7: Yeah, it's going to be a little cooler today. It was a little warm in the sun, but that's not. I mean, it's summertime. It wasn't oppressively hot, which it was just a few days ago. So, and you did yeoman's work out there, you know, simulcasting Star with KNCO. We apologize to everybody that liked the more traditional format, but it was kind of fun to do for us, you know, just kind of merging the stations because we have the common love of the community, included fire coverage in the afternoon, so kind of cool.
1: Like back in the old days when it was a simulcast and music was played on KNCO.
7: Yeah. Yeah, it used to be. Yeah, I used to have elevator music over here. I don't even know what the heck they were playing. It was like the freakiest thing I've ever heard in my life. That's the truth.
1: Well, you know, that was really popular. The number one station in Sacramento for a number of years was KCTC.
7: KCTC, all that soft sound.
1: And that's what they played. And they had no really announcers, just a voice, yeah. A voice of the I guess you're listening to the soft sounds.
7: Music to poop by. I don't know what that is. I don't even know what that means, but it seemed like it was that. Boy, I think
1: that may be in the future for this radio station.
7: That's right? A little Miralax going on. It might be. I don't know. I don't know what the future is anyway, but it is fun. And thanks to all the listeners who come out to the Nevada County Fairgrounds to say hi. It's always kind of fun out there.
1: Saw some really fun people. You're right.
7: Yeah. Yeah. And I had the pleasure of talking to some of the youth that were there. So that's one of my talk shows.
1: Yeah, that was on this station.
7: Yeah. Yeah. Yesterday. It really was. It was fun between 9 and 10 just to talk to the young kids. And by that, I mean they're high school kids, but they have their future in front of them, and they're so bright and so poised to talk to me. And one of the PASH kids was out there. Why can't I think of his first name? He had one of those last names for a first name. I can't think of it. Anyway.
1: I don't know. I've seen him too, but
7: yeah,
1: really, really terrible with names.
7: Yeah, no, he's very cute.
1: So. He's something.
7: Yeah, let's see. Something too are the Giants. Dropped the rubber match to the Astros. It was 2-1 loss at home. Victor Bartocotto drove in the lone run for the Giants. You get good pitching, they can't get hitting. You know, they got guys on base that just could not walk. That's how it's been all year. You know, yeah. Mets and Giants just mirror each other because Mets were just starting to play a little bit better baseball, you know, put a little streak together, won maybe 6 of 7. And, you know, they dropped 2 straight now to the Braves and just look like crap, can't hit the ball. You know, they went from scoring 13 runs, shut out the next game, I think 1 run yesterday or 2 runs. So
1: I think the Giants are on track to something that hasn't been done since 1956.
7: Oh, boy. What?
1: And that would be they have not swept a team, and they've not won more than 3 games in a row.
7: Yeah.
1: And wow. That hasn't happened. I don't remember what team it was, but the first team that did it was the Cleveland Spiders.
7: Wow.
1: So there's like 10 teams on this list, and they might just do it.
7: No, they got to do it. No. Oh, my goodness. That's... Yeah, one of their bozos pitched for the Braves against the Mets. Amali pitched.
1: Oh, did he pitch? Yeah. And he pitched well, didn't
7: pitched
1: he?
7: Pitched well.
1: He's never pitched good.
7: Never pitched good. That's it. Don't get me going. Dodgers, though, swept Barolas 4-2. Down at Chavez, Ravine, Shohei Ohtani belted a 2-run homer. Mookie Betts, solo shot, makes you throw up. Anyway, they won 4 of 5.
1: I think you've mentioned his name every. Tonight. You mentioned his name every day this week. You know that?
7: Yeah, I know.
1: Mookie Betts.
7: You know, and he's getting in shape, you know. I mean, you know, it's the first half of the year. That's how good this team is. They got a lot of players, to say the least. Niners and Chargers open up preseason tonight. Niners will host the Tennessee Titans down in Santa Clara. The Chargers will visit the Texans over in Houston. Meanwhile, the Raiders, we finally got them in here, they'll host the Cardinals in their first preseason game in Las Vegas. Does anybody care? Not really. Not yet. The Athletics swept by the Rays. I think I forgot to mention that, 8-4. Not that I didn't want to dismiss them, but they were not competitive at times, you know. They had Zach Leoff, Lawrence Butler hitting home runs. I think everybody does in Sacramento. It's a little bandbox of a ballpark, isn't it?
1: It's a little place.
7: Yeah, yeah. So it seems like it's very intimate, as we like. It was very intimate, as we like to say. Yeah, just a lot of crap on here. Anyway. Little college football notes. Everything's getting closer. You know, when you think about it, I think it's 2 weeks from tomorrow starts high school football. And that includes Bear River football here on Star 94 FM. So that's knocking on the door. Do I look excited? I'm already getting fair voice. One day out there in the dust.
1: Me too.
7: Do you have that too?
1: Yes, I do.
7: Yeah, yeah. So if you hear us going, that's what it's about. All right, that's it for me.
0: Love the music.
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Headlines now for this Thursday, the 13th day of August, 2026. Some disappointing news for opera lovers in Western Nevada County. After a number of years of broadcasting the Metropolitan Opera live in high definition at Sutton Cinemas, the performances will

0: up the relationship they have with their distributor, which, of course, they can't afford to do that.
1: And since the Live at the Met shows are indeed live, Brown says there are no options for other showing dates, and the distributor of the broadcast insists that all of the showings be done or none of them at all. Brown says Music in the Mountains then quickly contacted the Nevada Theater to see if it would be possible to stream the performances there, but the theater is already renting its space for the dates of the broadcast, which are once a month. However, he's holding out hope for the fall 2027 season.
0: As a matter of fact, we were at Cinderella on Saturday night, and I was talking to one of the board members who actually used to be one of the owners of Sierra Theaters, and he's on the board now of Nevada Theater. And he said, yep, we're thinking about it for next year. We just need to try and figure out how it might work.
1: And although certainly not as convenient, Brown says the broadcast can still be viewed at the Cinemark Century Blue Oaks Theaters in Rockland. And I believe they're also in Yuba City as well. Your NID forecast is coming up.
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1: 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Bree Tennis has more.
6: Today will be an outstanding day if you lean hard into the National Days calendar. And today you should, as it's National Filet Mignon Day and National Prosecco Day. It could be better if we also celebrated National Chocolate Cake Day, but that's in January. So honor the melt-in-your-mouth steak and wash it down with a glass of Italian Prosecco. And if you want to lean harder into the day, use your left hand, as it's also International Left-Handed Day. I'm Bree Tennis.
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1: That reminds me of my cousin, whose name is Ann Bedextris. Well, we've got partly cloudy conditions this morning, but clearing away to mostly fair skies by tonight, and then mostly fair for the remainder of the fair, and the highs will stay in the 70s and 80s, apparently. 80 today, 56 tonight, and 79 tomorrow, and right now along East Main at Dorsey in Grass Valley, 66 degrees, and we're back out at the fair today, 10 a.m. until 4 p.m.
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1: 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It's Nevada Irrigation District. 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

0: That's Niall Horan from Star 94 FM, and it is a Thursday, and we're getting ready for the Nevada County Fair, and our simulcast gets underway at 8 this morning. You won't be able to tell too much of a difference, but our KNCO friends will, our AM station friends. Hey, this time now for entertainment news. We learn what's going on with these international celebrities. But first, our local celebrities, what have they been up to? Well, Dancing Johnny August, his hair stands on end when he's frightened. And yesterday he saw a wasp, and there it was again. He looks like Sonic the Hedgehog. Dancing Johnny, usually with you between 10 a.m. and 3 p.m., we will be broadcasting live from the Nevada County Fair during that time, however. Pat Day uses Serendipity Shampoo. He calls it Serendipity Dew. The Pat Day Extravaganza, weekdays from 3 until 7, and he gets back on the air at 4 this afternoon. And our evening guy, Cecil O'Herlihy, whenever he drops a cracker into a bowl of oyster stew, one of the oysters sprays him with water, or soup, I guess. And that's Cecil O'Herlihy, 7 until midnight. Now more celebrity news. Here is Arletta Benhausen.
1: Nick Reiner's been indicted again for the murder of his parents.
2: The 32-year-old is accused of killing Rob and Michelle Reiner in a stabbing attack in their Brentwood home last December. New charges in the indictment will replace the original murder case filed last year. It adds the special circumstance allegation of lying in wait, which could lead to a sentencing enhancement if Reiner is convicted. The indictment also pushes the case closer to a jury trial, bypassing the need for a public preliminary hearing, which had been expected to take place sometime this fall. Reiner has been behind bars since December 15th, the day after his parents' bodies were discovered. I'm Daniel Martindale.
3: Nice day for a white wedding.
1: Hey, little sister, another 80s legend, Billy Idol's, hit nice the road.
4: Start again.
5: He launched his It's a Nice Day to Tour Again tour over the weekend in Scranton, Pennsylvania. Idol played a 16-song set list filled with hits like White Wedding, Rebel Yell, and Hot in the City. He also included songs from his 2025 album, Dream Into It, including Still Dancing. Idol is set to be on the road until the end of next month. He will be inducted into the Rock and Roll Hall of Fame in November. I'm Mark Mayfield.
1: And Spider-Man will be getting some competition this weekend. The End of Oak Street, a sci-fi fantasy starring Anne Hathaway. And Ewan McGregor is expected to make $25 million in its debut weekend. Spider-Man Brand New Day is still expected to be number one, earning another $70 million. That's entertainment. I'm Daria Albinger.
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1: Like many of our generational businesses that you've heard me speak of, Hills Flat, Hanson Brothers, Ace B&C Hardware, Peters Well Drilling, A to Z, Mao's Paint and Glass, Robison Enterprise, they all offer valuable goods and services to our community. These and many others, which are the heart of our economy, all started with the same motivations as today. They wish to put their roots down, keep their families together, and stay in Nevada County. These young entrepreneurs eventually added diversity of goods and services to our community and created hundreds and hundreds of jobs by opening their businesses. The proprietors of these businesses all started small, in no more than a garage, with a dream to better themselves and their families. The Hidden Grove Project that I propose for Cedar Ridge helps people with the same dreams do just like their predecessors. Only times have changed. Currently, and for the past several years, we have seen a dramatic shift in world conditions that has created a dead end for our young adults wishing to return or hoping to stay. Our children, unlike the past, have an almost insurmountable challenge to come back home, let alone stay, live, work, and afford a house to raise children. Housing is far too expensive, insurance and taxes. The rental inventory has been purchased by people wishing to enjoy our beautiful community, financially able to outbid our children and closing the door on them. This is not the fault of our recent guests to our community. These issues are the result of world conditions far beyond our county's borders. In today's world, there are few options to increase young adults' income to afford the life in Nevada County. One option is to start a business, just like all of our generational businesses that all of you listening need. But the fault does lie squarely in the hearts of people that want to shut that opportunity door on our children by refusing to listen to the facts and benefits proposed in the new concept of this Hidden Grove Live Work Play project that I have designed to be built in Cedar Ridge for our Nevada County children and grandchildren that wish to come home, start a business, and become assets to our community. Many would like to come home. Our children represent the future and are the hearts of Nevada County. Hidden Grove in Cedar Ridge is one small example of opportunity to preserve that culture of good people helping good people. Where is the quality of life when your family is forever separated?
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Years ago, a distinguished scientist decided to introduce matter to antimatter, creating a source of energy that made it possible to travel at several times the speed of light. She eventually destroyed the power source because she kept showing up early to parties, giving the host deep angst. With the last little bit of powerful energy that remained, she sourced it to create a powerful song, which brings us to this one on Star 94 FM. Is this the song with the concentrated inertia? You be the judge.

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5: Star 94 FM weather, partly sunny with a high in the upper 70s near 80 today, very light south wind. It'll be clear overnight, Trello in the mid to upper 50s. Then sunny and not quite as warm on Friday with a high 79. Mostly clear Friday night, Telo 55. Temperatures back near 80 on Saturday afternoon. Find us online anytime at mystarradio.com. I'm meteorologist Ann Holliday on Star 94 FM.
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0: 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It is time for another of these fair letters, those that were intended for buyers, but also the young people, they've been sharing the letters with us as well. This one, a service of Our Playhouse 2 in Nevada City, helps little minds grow through play, creativity, and social-emotional learning. 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
1: Hello, my name is Hunter Cheever. I am 10 years old, and this is my first time in the Junior Livestock Auction. I will be doing an independent showing lamb. I go to Ready Springs Elementary School. I am currently going into fifth grade after summer is over and school starts. I decided to show a lamb because it seemed fun and interesting. I am really excited to work on this project and learn about sheep. Over the past few months, my cousin and I worked hard, learned a lot, and spent time with our lambs. To show our effort, I am writing to invite you to the Nevada County Auction on Saturday, August 16th at 9 a.m. I would be honored to have you support me and the other exhibitors of our community. A buyer's breakfast will be served before the auction. Lunch and drinks will be available throughout the day. If you're unable to attend or not interested in purchasing an animal, there are still great ways you can contributing by a bump-up donation. These bump-ups, starting at $25, are added to the auction price of the animal and directly benefit the exhibitor, like myself. 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With resale, you pay the difference between the market price and your bid, and you won't take the animal home, but the total price is typically lower. I've attached a picture of me and my lamb. My lamb's name is Presley, so you can see it. I've gotten to grow my lamb into a fully grown sheep. It's still a lamb right now, though. Throughout this experience, I've gotten better at managing my time, working individually and along with fellow exhibitors, and how to train one lamb for a show. Thank you so much for listening and taking the time to listen to this. I hope I see you at the Nevada County Fair and support me. I'll be very, very thankful. Hope I see you there. Sincerely, Hunter Cheever.
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0: That's Goo Goo Dolls on Star 94 FM, and this letter that was composed by Blake Youngman, one of our fair letters, is brought to you by Marshall's Pasties. 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
1: Dear supporters and potential buyers, my name is Blake Youngman. I am excited to invite you to the 2026 Nevada County Fair and Junior Livestock Auction. This year, I'll be showing my crossbred lamb named Ace. I'm really proud of the progress we've made together, and I can't wait for you to see him in the ring. This will also be my last year showing lambs, wrapping up a great 8 years of showing that have meant so much to me. The auction takes place on Sunday, August 16th at 9 a.m. and buyer's breakfast at 7 a.m. It'll be a great opportunity to see all the hard work exhibitors like myself have put in over the past several months. This is my 8th year showing lambs and my 4th year in Nevada Union FFA. I'm currently preparing to start my senior year at Nevada Union while balancing a busy schedule and includes wrestling track, football gym workouts, and preparing for life after high school. 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Whether you're interested in purchasing an animal or supporting exhibitors through add-ons, your encouragement helps keep programs like 4-H and FFA thriving. If you have any questions or want more information, feel free to contact me at blakeyoungman11@gmail.com. Thank you so much for being a part of my journey. I hope to see you at the fair. Sincerely, Blake Youngman. For any

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0: That is Megan Maroney on Star 94 FM and KNCO News Talk 830. Our simulcast as we get ready for the fair. Got another fair letter. This one from Eliana Hensley, a service of A to Z Supply, your local hometown hardware store since 1984, located on Ridge Road between Alta Street and the Rough and Ready Highway. 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
1: Dear potential buyers, my name is Eliana Hensley and I'm 17 years old. I'm a fifth generation Nevada County native with my family's roots in the timber and agriculture industries. I'm going into my senior year at Nevada Union High School and my fourth and final year in FFA. I have completed the AgriScience and Floral Design pathways and will finish the Agricultural Mechanics pathway this upcoming year. During this past year in FFA, I served as the chapter sentinel where I had the opportunity to be on our chapter officer team. This experience opened me up to so many great opportunities and I decided to run again. I was honored to be elected as the chapter reporter and look forward to another great year managing our social media and sharing what our chapter is accomplishing. My first year in FFA introduced me to so many opportunities, but I found my greatest passion in the livestock industry. As a freshman, I decided to raise a market lamb for the Nevada County Fair, and the work began. I worked with my lamb every day until fair, and with the support of my advisors and others in the industry, I finished near the top of my market class both years. That experience showed me hard work truly pays off. This year, I wanted to set the bar even higher. Thanks to the generosity of last year's buyers and community supporters, I was able to use my proceeds to purchase a higher quality lamb for this year's fair. I believe this project is about learning your industry, improving from my mistakes, and providing the best product possible for the consumer. I am confident that my lamb will be a healthy, well-finished animal for an interested buyer. Along with my market lamb, I have completed an agricultural mechanics project that will be sold at the Ag Mechanics auction on August 14th. I built a custom 5-foot by 2-foot by 6-foot garden bed with lattice sides for climbing plants and dowel pins across the top for hanging plants. Using the skills I learned in the past 2 years in Ag Mechanics, I designed and built a project that is marketable and well executed. Come check it out with all other amazing projects. I would like to invite you to the 2026 Nevada County Ag Mechanics Auction and Junior Livestock Auction. The fair runs from August 12th through the 16th, with sheep showmanship on August 12th at 8 a.m., the Ag Mechanics Auction on August 14th at 5 p.m., and the Junior Livestock Auction on August 16th at 9 a.m. If you're unable to purchase an animal or attend the auction, you can still support hardworking exhibitors like me through a bump-up donation. Donations starting at $25 are added to the animal sale price and help provide extra funds that lower the future cost of raising livestock. Bump-ups can be made through the Nevada County Fair website during the fair. The money I earn this year will go towards next year's project and my future's education. If you have any questions about the 2026 Junior Livestock Auction, please contact the Nevada County Fairgrounds office or feel free to contact me at 530-263-1279 with any questions about my lamb or Ag Mechanics project. Thank you for taking the time to read my letter and supporting the Junior Livestock and Ag Mechanics program. Your support helps keep our agricultural community strong and what it has been for generations. Sincerely, Eliana Hensley.
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1: 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Oh, we-

0: That group is called Cat's Eye, very popular these days, and it's a song that is relatively important today because there's lots of animals at the Nevada County Fair, and they're all ready to meet up with you at the livestock auction, the junior livestock auction on Sunday. It's time for another of the fair letters. One of those young people who will be at the junior livestock auction, probably talking with Tom Fitzsimmons out there. 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
1: Dear future buyer, my name is Paige Drummond. I am 11 years old and I will be entering 6th grade at Grass Valley Charter School. Outside of school, I love to dance and showing pigs. This is my third year showing pigs with 4-H at the Nevada County Fair. Over the last year, I have accomplished a lot within the 4-H program. To start off, I served as the junior leader, swine leader, and completed my level 3 and 4 swine proficiencies this year. Last year at Nevada County Fair, my dark cross sparrow was named the Reserve Supreme Champion Market Hog and 4-H Champion Market Hog. And lastly, he was the Nevada County Bred and Fed Champion. Over the last year, I started raising and showing pigs year-round. I've learned so much about raising and showing pigs. Some of the shows I traveled to are Gold Rush, Classic, NJSA, Arizona Nationals, Livestock Show, Northern Exposure, Cash for Class, Southern Oregon Classic, and lastly, I took several of my pigs to California State Fair just a couple weeks ago. Throughout the past year of showing, I met some amazing people and gained a lot of valuable skills. This year at Nevada County Fair, I will be bringing 5 pigs. I have 2 my market barrow, 2 crossbred gilts, 2 purebred gilts. I spend a lot of time every single day cleaning pens, walking bathing, and brushing my pigs. I love each and every one of them and their individual personalities. My market barrow this year is named James Bond. He is a dark cross. He will be projected to be about 275 pounds. He is mostly white. Every day after his walk, he gets rinsed with cold water and blow-dried to keep him clean and to get his hair to grow. James Bond really loves food. He never misses an opportunity for a meal or marshmallows. You can find me at the Pig Barn with Chicago Park 4-H. I'll be happy to answer any questions you may have about my 5 projects. I will be participating in the Hog Show on Thursday, August 13th at 8 a.m. I would like to invite you to come see my hard work that I have put in all my projects. I will be likely to be showing nearly all day. The classes that I will be in include a 4-H Grange, Market Hog, Breeding Gilt, Purebred Gilts, and lastly, Junior Showmanship. My Market Hog, James Bond, will be put up for the auction on August 16th. The auction starts at 9 a.m. If you are interested in purchasing him or even bumping up my project, you can register as a buyer through the fairgrounds website. Thank you for supporting the youth of Nevada County for your time and consideration. Sincerely, Paige Drummond.
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1: 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The number, 477-5626. That's 477-KNCO. The opinions expressed are those of the hosts and callers and do not reflect the opinions of the advertiser, staff, or ownership of Nevada County broadcasters. Now, here is your host, Tom Fitzsimmons.

0: And KNCO News Time, just about 9:06, a beautiful day to start the day two at the Nevada County Fair. Weather-wise, going to be gorgeous, maybe about 80 for a daytime high. You know, when you come out here before the fairgrounds officially open here at 9 o'clock, it is just a gorgeous place to be with the Marigolds, in great shape. 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Star 94 FM is always great for playing music. What's nice during the Nevada County Fair, at least for these first 3 days, we're kind of simulcasting some of our news shows, our local programming in the morning hours. So we appreciate the patience that our music lovers love. We'll get back to music right around 10 a.m. for a short time, but also for our News Talk 830 listeners as well, listening to music out here at the Nevada County Fairgrounds. Great place to be, and so I've got KNCO Insight. Again, it is day two at the fair. It is a throwback day, early bird specials where you get $2 admission to the Nevada County Fair. What are you doing here?
1: Hey, it's time for the triathlon.
0: Yeah, so, well, it is triathlon time. The Barb is back.
1: The Barb is back.
0: How exciting is this, Kathy?
1: This is way exciting. I have been praying for this for 6 years.
0: Yes, I know. And here it is.
1: All right? Here it is. We're coming up on it.
0: I love the energy of the volunteers to always make this happen, but it seems like it's especially warming knowing it's making a comeback this year.
1: I talked to Barbara's son, Stuart, yesterday, and I had told him, you know, before that we were coming back, and he was excited. Well, yesterday he said, I can't come this year, but I'll aim for next year, because he's thrilled. He's 35 now, and he started the race for so many years when he was a little kid, you know.
0: Like, he had the gun to start the race, or what? Was the gun?
1: We got him an air horn.
0: Air horn, okay.
1: Yeah. And so, you know, you have five waves of swimmers starting, and he'd have to count down to five and hit that air horn every time.
0: Yeah.
1: So we're thrilled. He's thrilled that it's back, too.
0: Very good. So what are you doing today? Are you cruising around or what?
1: But one thing I wanted to remind women of is that next Thursday night, the 20th, I am putting on a Get Ready, Set, Go First Timers Clinic.
0: Oh, okay.
1: At 6 o'clock
0: right,
1: at the hospital,
0: right.
1: Building 3.
0: Mm-hmm.
1: And you have to come in through the ER.
0: Yeah.
1: Is
0: okay.
1: The only glitch to the whole thing.
0: I remember I saw you there when I was coming out as a patient out of the ER about a couple of weeks ago, right?
1: I'm glad to see you upright every time.
0: Yeah.
1: Yes. So I just wanted to remind women about that, and that women are out training at the lake all the time now. And get registered. We have plenty of room, and we're just eager to have everybody out there.
0: I'm anxious to see the camaraderie and just the whole spirit of it be back. It's great for our community. It really is.
1: It truly is. We've had so many women who've said, oh, wow, I'm so excited. And sponsors are just coming out of the woodwork, you know, for us. And we just want the women to know that it's an exciting event. Anybody can do it. If you don't want to be a triathlete, you can do it as a team. Get two of your buddies, you know, three of you all together and do it. Or you can do the walk run, 13 years old and older, and the walk run, you have to be 18 to do the triathlon. So we're really excited to see some younger blood coming in.
0: It's totally exciting. And again, you can have teams, you can have your coworkers here. Like here with the county and WM, there's so many women that dominate. At the county. The county could have dozens of teams, really, for a triathlon.
1: Where are those teams?
0: Yeah.
1: We originally said, and it says on the website, that we're only accepting 15 teams, but we said, forget that.
0: Yeah.
1: As many teams as want to sign up can sign up,
0: yeah.
1: You know, because we're probably not going to get as many triathletes as we will teams this year.
0: At the county, I think she could do swimming. I think she swims.
1: Oh, see?
0: I don't know if that's true enough, but I think so.
2: I think we're talking more 5K walk.
1: Yeah, she says the 49 Nevada City 49ers are walking, and Robin Milam's already signed up, and quite a few others. So yeah, and Ariel Lovett King. Do you know Ariel? She's signing up for the triathlon.
0: Well, she's like a triathlete. She's always in shape.
1: She's totally, and she goes, oh, I'm not in very good shape this year, but I'm gonna.
0: She's a brat. She's a brat just for saying that.
1: I know. And you know the Pipsqueak's doing it.
0: Oh, yeah.
1: Liz is doing it.
0: All right. Well, thanks for stopping by, Kathy.
1: Okay, and I brought some.
0: You're always welcome to stop by.
1: I remind you during the day to just keep mentioning
0: that. We will. Yeah.
1: And there's business cards. There's cards here.
0: That's very nice. And see, this is what I love here. This is how the women cooperate in our county. You know, we got these special things here along with the Lori's WM stuff because she is very much possessive of her little workstation here. Though she does have the truck out here, Lori, for WM. No trash can?
2: Oh, I have trash cans. I'm not done setting up. I'm not done setting up, so I've just started.
0: This is our monthly visit with her, talking everything WM. Do you have any, by the way, are you a WM customer?
1: Of course I am.
0: Do you have any questions, or how's it been with WM
2: do you have
0: service?
2: Any comments, questions, complaints, praises? Praises are always
0: good. You guys don't get enough praise. They always say that because you guys do a lot of stuff.
1: They do a lot of work. We're pleased when we see them pick up our trash. And it's been difficult with putting the recycling into the yard waste because you can't put it out.
2: Your compost, organics.
1: I'm sorry. Because you can't put it out to the morning of because of the bears. But, you know, that's the only thing.
2: Yeah.
1: Summer, it's tough because, you know, bugs and things get in there.
2: Yeah. You know what I just did the other day? Because I have two large 96-gallon yard waste organics containers. And they did get kind of gross. So I actually pulled out my power washer the other day after they picked up on Tuesday night. And I power washed them. And I was pretty impressed with myself. They were really pretty dirty. I just put them in my lawn, and I power washed them out, and I felt like, you know, they were getting a little stinky.
1: Yeah.
2: So, but just hosing them out, you know, and just let them air out. It's a good idea.
1: But I've really appreciated that for the seniors, you pay a little less, you get a smaller container. But that has really helped me financially, so I appreciated that a lot.
2: Yeah, and if you divert your waste properly into all three containers, you'll realize that the small ones are just about right.
1: They're just about right.
0: Hey, there you go.
1: Thank you. I'm going to take a carabiner out of the truck.
0: I know. You never know. You might need that.
1: You do.
0: All right.
1: And, Tom, I want you to take this with you.
0: I'll take it here. We'll be talking about Barbershop Millar. And you can wander around when the FM guys are back here, too. Just say hi and stuff when Mo Howard's out here and stuff. Lori, are you excited to do the show today out at the gazebo?
2: Absolutely. Always excited. I love being at the fair.
0: Well, I mean, we've talked about this. You really can't do your whole WM thing because of the discipline needed and maybe policing to get people to recycle and organic recycle and all that stuff, right?
2: Yep. You know, it's this is going to be interesting to watch because what I'm seeing is there are WM carts and then there are county. Yeah, so there's organics carts scattered all over the fairgrounds. There's also carts that were donated by the county that are smaller, and they're scattered all over the place. So we're hoping that people do divert their food waste into these green carts.
0: The green carts?
2: We'll see. We'll do some monitoring, huh, Stacey? We'll walk around and see if it's working.
0: Is the hope that the food vendors, say you're going over to Job's or over here to the deli, to say, hey, if you're done with your food scraps and dump it in that green cart?
2: Every single food vendor has an organics cart in their booth, and the corn crib is the one. They fill that up because of all the corn shucking. But that they also, in every single booth, is a laminated list of what can go in there. Kind of, it's the corn dog sticks. They can go in the organic cart. You know, so I made a list that's really just what you can and what you cannot put into your general.
0: We'll see how it works. I'm anxious to see. Hopefully we can keep educating people, right?
2: We've been doing this for a year now. These vendors, these food vendors, so volunteers, they're nonprofits, they have an organics container at home, so they know what to do at home, so hopefully they're going to apply it workstation.
0: Yeah.
2: So we'll see. Yeah, hopefully it'll work out for them.
0: It's halfway through, couldn't finish because they're gigantic,
2: right?
0: Throws it in that green cart well with
2: not
0: some help.
2: Not the recycling and not the trash, but into the organics cart.
0: The organics cart.
2: Yeah, so... And we're picking up, our drivers are picking up these organics carts every morning, like at 6 a.m. So the staff is going to collect them all for the fairgrounds and bring them kind of right here by your booth. And then our truck is going to come in and dump them. So that's going to be the tell-all.
0: Smitty! It's just yelling going on here, you know? People love WM, really. You know, I love that you actually asked Kathy there for a second if you have some props to say for WM, because that isn't talked about enough.
2: Yeah.
0: you know, it is one of those typical businesses that 90-95% of things are fine, and it's only the occasional can that tipped over or left, I don't know.
2: Yeah, like
0: I've never had an issue.
2: Yeah, like a customer came in and she said, my can was not picked up yesterday morning. So, okay, so maybe something happened. And I said, she was complaining about it. I said, we'll make sure that it gets picked up. I said, has this happened before? She goes, no, not in 23 years. But the first time is a charm, right? So yeah. She marched down to the office to complain about it. Well, that's fine. We'll take care of it. But for 23 years, I mean, that's a pretty good... That's a good track record, yeah.
0: All right, so what do you got? I know you're setting up the booth, so I'll take that break here to let you kind of continue. Well, what do the ladies have that you're giving away today?
2: We have bags and swag, and we have carabiners, we have frisbees, we have chip clips, we have coloring books and recycled pencils for the kids, and we have hats for special people.
0: I know. I got my double hat on here.
2: I know. It's a nice hat.
0: Very cool.
2: It's a good hat.
0: Except County's here, too.
2: County's here. Yeah. We have Stacy here. We might have David come by later, David Garcia.
0: Yeah.
2: He's here with his kids, I guess. Are they showing chickens or cows?
3: I forget what animal.
0: Oh, today they have pig judging going on now.
3: Okay, that's what he probably
2: is. Oh, really?
0: That's where I just came down from when I saw you later.
3: It wasn't chickens. I feel like
2: it used to be chickens. So you start off with chickens and then you end up with pigs and cows.
4: Well, pygmy goats. A lot of kids start out with the pygmy goats because they're small.
0: Did you do any of that animal showing when you were a kid?
4: No.
3: But I didn't have any.
5: I grew up in farm country, but I wasn't part of the 4-H crew back then. I grew up in Sonoma County, and we have a huge, you know, dairy. Half my classmates had dairies.
0: That's one of the ultimate agricultural counties, really. It's a powerhouse.
5: Now it's a wine country, but I never was part of that. I was a military brat, so I grew up in that world, but I knew everyone. I had friends. I'd go to their houses, and they had all the animals.
0: It's the ultimate agritourism county. Like, you come down 101 through there, you go, you know what? I think I do want to check out some of those farms. They have billboards up for them and stuff. It's kind of cool looking.
5: Clover Stornetta. That's where the OG started. And it's a great community. I mean, they're really tight-knit, that farming community in Sonoma County. Super tight. They all know each other. They're all, you know. It's generational, basically. So it's a great place to grow up.
0: The county has about 10 different booths out here. Are you handing out anything from the county, or just hanging out here?
5: I'm hanging out. I just came to visit to see you and my friends at WM today. The only thing.
0: See me? Really?
5: Yeah, of course, Tom. Why not?
0: No.
5: I mean,
0: it's pretty flattering.
2: Come play.
5: I don't visit you often. Why? You know, and I didn't bring anything to. Because Lori has so much swag, I didn't bring any more. And we share swag across, you know, between us. We have, you know, joint swag.
2: We have a lot of stuff to give away.
5: The only thing I think right now that we're promoting is an oil recycling event, which is happening at the end of August.
0: Okay.
5: So we encourage the oil recycling. So August 29th at the O'Reilly's by JCPenney's from 10 to 2, we'll have an oil filter exchange. Bring your used oil filters and you'll get a voucher for... up to $15 free vouchers.
0: And
5: so
0: at times they've had like the oil change kits too, if you were like one of the early people, right?
5: We have plenty of kits. So if you want a kit, the kit includes a pan, a funnel, and a jug, so you can properly recycle. If you have WM service, you can do it at home with those supplies.
0: Does it come one of the county personnel to actually change the oil for us too, anything like that?
5: Good luck with that. No, unfortunately, most of the people who come are DIYers. They do it themselves because. So many people have newer cars, and they encourage you to get those oil changes at an oil change site. So it's the people who have the classic cars, or you know, the young kids who can't afford a modern car. They're doing it themselves. We get kind of an array of people. It's a great event, and we have fans. There's people that come every year. So
2: this massive truck from Cisco coming through, knocking down the branches on the trees. I think he should have come earlier.
3: Well, I wonder if he got stuck because of fires. We do have, not here, but there are.
0: Here's a natural sound you like at the fair. That's a truck going by.
3: There's several highways that are closed to come through, and so people are having to go around. So I'm sure that's what happened, and we probably still need the food to come to the fair.
0: Yeah.
3: So,
0: all right. Danix today. We're going to talk to WM County. Even if David Garcia is going to make an appearance as well, we have to take our first break. We got KNCO Insight here at the KNCO and Star 94 Gazebo. I'm Tom Fitzsimmons. We'll be right back.
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2: 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The gazebo is a great place to be. We're getting set up for a very big day two out here. What's really exciting is that admission price is only $2 to get in for those early birds that get in here by 1 o'clock. So take advantage of that. It's also day for people with disability, for disabled people, along with at least one chaperone as well. But WM's one of our gazebo partners. Oh, you could, Lori, you have these beautiful cans. I love these cans that you have here. Pencil holders or maybe candy holders. They can do a whole bunch of things, right?
3: You know, I got to tell you, most businesses around Nevada County have their pens in one of these WM carts.
2: I know, they're totally great looking.
3: I know. People love them.
2: I noticed that continue to educate with the lids, the proper lids, too, as well.
3: I had to paint those lids. Yeah.
4: So they have a matching set in my office.
3: You did. Yeah, I did. They come green. They come green. But, yeah, solid green.
2: So. Aren't you funny?
3: You have to, yeah. You know what's really funny? So a customer came in yesterday, and here's something about lids. He came in yesterday with a 96-gallon trash cart in the back of his truck. And I said, what do you want to do with it? And he goes, well, it's supposed to be a green cart for yard waste. He goes, I keep putting it out, and I have a little note on the top saying this is for green waste.
2: Okay, yeah.
3: And I said, uh-oh. I said, you know what? Here's the deal. The only way our drivers know what is because of the lid color. You know, so we have three separate trucks. We have a recycle truck, we have a yard waste truck, and we have a trash truck. Three different trucks come through every single time. So the only way they know is just by the lid color. So if you're putting your green waste in your, you know, your garbage cart with a black lid, it's not going to go to the right spot. It's not going to go in the right truck.
2: Yeah,
3: so.
2: I can relate to probably he's like old school like I was, and so I did have a sticker that they gave that said something like green waste only.
3: Yeah.
2: When it was not, when organics weren't involved.
3: Right. And so, you know, no big deal. I mean, we took his trash cart and we replaced it with a green cart. So, So, you know, we have no problem doing that, but you really do have to use the right carts. Otherwise, the driver will not know. Will not know. So.
2: All right. How are things in solid waste? How's solid waste doing?
5: We're doing good. We're doing good. You know, we're still out educating, doing all the things, you know. Organics has been, what, a year and a half now? We've had it out in the public. So in the beginning, it was heavy calls, heavy questions, and it's died down now.
3: Mm-hmm.
5: But the transfer station, we get really great comments and feedback on the improvements out there.
2: That has been outstanding.
5: Have you?
2: A number of times.
5: Yeah. And I've been myself recently, and every time I'm like, let's see how long it takes this time. And it's always fun to see, like, how quick you can get in and out, and it's super efficient.
2: Mm-hmm. And by the way, the little things that they do at the gate, the young ladies there always having, like, a dog treat for my little dog Ranger and stuff, those little things are kind of special. You know, it takes the edge off of having to do chores like that, you know, go out there and do that stuff.
5: I had a friend that hadn't been out yet, and they're like, how long has it been like this? We were expecting the old way, and they went out, and they were so surprised, and I said, it's been like that since last year, and they're like, now I don't stress about it. Like, going is not a big deal anymore.
3: And it's
5: so
3: pretty out there.
5: Yeah.
3: It's weird. It's pretty. I mean, it has an amazing view,
5: it's
3: you know?
5: Probably one of the nicest pieces of property. Well, I mean, you go out there and you're like, most people don't think about it when they're out there. They're there to do business. But if you actually take a moment and, like, look out, they've got amazing views out there. It's beautiful.
2: Well, here's the thing. We used to go out there, and we used to pack our lunch to go online, especially if it was a weekend thing. I mean, you really did, because you're going to be out there. And it sounds weird for everybody out there. It's not like we're gross. It's just that it took time to get through. And now you get through very quickly.
3: There should be a taco truck out there, ultimately. Yeah, you might as well.
5: That would be... Yeah, that would be funny.
3: You know, it seems like with waste, it seems like things go in phases, you know? So we were in the phase of everybody complaining or being confused about the organics program. It seems like right now, what is the number one confusion is our community stops.
5: Yes.
3: We seem to be having
5: more... Do you know what community stop is, Tom?
3: Why don't you explain?
2: Community stop. Now, I really don't. I could guess what it is, but I don't think I'd guess right.
3: Group stop, group stop.
5: Yeah, so it's those, you drive through county and you see those areas where there's rows of garbage cans out on a corner.
2: Yes.
5: It's basically areas that the trucks don't have a turnaround, so the neighborhood brings their carts down to a shared location and WM picks up down there.
2: Yeah.
5: And they can be a concern. Some of them are very well managed by the residents that live there. Some of them have the carts that stay out there 24/7.
3: Yeah.
5: And so then it becomes, whoever lives near that stop, it becomes kind of a nuisance for them. You know, they're seeing garbage out. Animals are more prone to get into them because the people are bringing their garbage bags down and putting them in and leaving them there, and therefore animals are like, hey, it's a free-for-all. Or people driving by who don't use garbage in the right way will leave their garbage or their microwave that they were going to dump, and then they become an illegal dumping site. So
3: yeah,
5: they are problematic, and we get a lot of feedback about them, and we're trying to figure out a good solution for that. We have, the county has been sending out letters to anybody who's part of one of those stops to kind of, like, if you don't know, if you're new to the area or you never knew anyways, there kind of is protocol. There is protocol. You're supposed to bring it back within 24 hours before and after collection day. You know, you need to make sure that you're not leaving garbage all over and that it's in a clean manner. All those nice, kind things you do to your neighbors. So,
2: yeah. Like, I go up, take the dog up to, like, one of the canal trails, you know, say Idaho, Maryland Road, up by where you are, top of Banner.
3: Yeah.
2: So what's the key? Is it, I know, like Stacy said, there's some neighborhoods that are really well organized. I mean, is that what it kind of takes?
3: You know, it's really interesting because Stacy and I and Rachel, for the real estate association, and kind of letting all the realtors know that, you know, when you are selling a house out on Lime Road, that South County has a lot of community stops. Perimeter Road, that area, you know, please let your new home buyer know that, you know, if you're 70 years old and you are living remote and you might not be able to be hauling your trash and recycle a half mile down to the end of the road. So it's a concern. It's a concern. And we understand it, but the bottom line is those trucks are the weight of two elephants. They're like 60,000 pounds when they're full. They cannot get up a narrow dirt road with potholes, and they'll get stuck. And also low-hanging branches, low-hanging power lines, and no place to turn around or get out. You know, a lot of these places do not have an entrance and an exit, so a lot of these old county roads. So it's difficult. It's difficult for us. You know, but
2: some places it's impossible. That was 6 earthquake right here outside the gazebo. My apologies.
3: Oh my God. You know, we do have one truck that's smaller, and we will be by next year getting some smaller trucks. And hopefully that'll alleviate some of this problem.
2: I don't know if it's going to take, possibly, do necessarily another meeting like you were educating people on organics, but it's almost like a has to come together, you know.
3: Community stop meeting, yeah, exactly. Seriously, it would be a great idea.
2: In the morning news, I always talk, especially this time of year, people kind of checking on neighbors. You know who the 70-year-old elderly neighbors are that might have a disability of some type. And I even mentioned, I said, doing a favor for them, and Aaron, could be just taking the WM cart and taking it down their driveway, because maybe they're physically...
3: help out with, if somebody has a limitation, we will help out. But and a community stop, we can't even get up there.
2: So I think people listening out there, again, you're going to have to get proactive, but if you're able-bodied and know your neighbor next door is not, maybe, you know what, you just make plans to do that. You just drive it home, throw it in the back of your cart with, you know, their cart with yours. And then for you getting the favor done, maybe make them a dozen cookies or something. You know what I mean? Yeah. Just kind of make it like a win-win type of thing to try to make it happen, I
3: guess. Think of some of these... Sierra, I mean, my neighbor Kitty has a driveway that's incredibly steep, and she has a hard time. So I have made it my mission that I always bring up her trash cans for her, you know. But, you know, a lot of these elderly folks do, I mean, especially in Alta Sierra.
5: Yeah.
3: It's a very big elderly community, and they have the worst driveways. Yeah.
5: They do.
3: The worst driveways.
2: The Garden Bar and some of these areas, they probably have incredibly big community stops.
5: Even out Rattlesnake, there's a few, because some of those streets off Rattlesnake are pretty windy. So they're all over. You see them. They're all over. But talking about, you know, it's not just a problem for people at community stops. Elderly, I have a neighbor, I'm on a road where I have curbside, and my neighbor, he's on a pretty steep hill, like Alta Sierra, and he's got a little golf cart that he puts a little...
2: Yeah.
5: So I always see him driving down there. He's got little sprinter wings on his car because he's a sprint car fan. So he's got little sprinter wings on his golf cart, and I'm like, there he goes. And I think it's cool. It's great. He's figured out a way to make it work. Not everyone has resources to buy a golf cart, but it's a challenge for anyone that has long driveways, steep driveways. So,
2: you know, like today is day with people with disabilities. So we're gonna hear, like, we see a couple of seniors here with their walkers and stuff coming in. That's a great example of people that they really can't handle that type of stuff. But it's up to us as good neighbors to kind of make these things happen. You know,
5: even empty those carts, especially if you have a bigger cart. Those 96-gallon carts are pretty heavy, and if you're bringing them up a moderately steep hill, that's a challenge for anyone. And so think of it full; it's going to be twice as full. And the organics, as we know, is a heavy load. I mean, they're heavy for the trucks; they're heavy for us. And so, if you can help your neighbors, that would be amazing. Yes. I think your neighbors would appreciate it.
2: Rachel, I mean, could signs be put up there by the neighbors saying,
5: hard back? We actually talked about that some. Yeah, it'd be great if there was some, you know, neighbors that helped each other. Or even if there's a high schooler, what a great job, right, to say, you know, $5 a week, I'll bring your carts out. You get 5 or 10 people and you have a job set up for you in your neighborhood.
2: Yeah,
5: so
2: you got a weekly amount of gas money coming in, probably by just doing that for a few neighbors.
5: You know, electric bikes and hook them on the back, or a regular bike.
6: I think she was thinking. And same with the cleaning, bringing back the cleaning that Lori talked about, because obviously cleaning your cart periodically is beneficial. The kids in the neighborhoods can help clean those carts as well. It's, you know, that whole cycle.
2: I have not cleaned my cart. You know, you guys, you WM people acting like we want to do that. We don't want to do that.
5: I know. It's not the best, but if you... Some of the... We'll put... Food.
3: To the bottom.
5: Waste. You can freeze it.
2: Yes.
5: And then in a bag, and then just paper bag. Dump the whole bag into the cart. It also tends to...
2: Nice. Nice problem solvers today. All right. Community stops. That's what it's called.
5: Community stop. We also talked about putting stickers on the stop, the carts at those stops to kind of similar to the signage about what goes in. Just another also a sticker to inform people of, you know, what protocol is. And
2: I have to be one of the roads on Idaho and Maryland Road where I'm going up on the right-hand side probably has, you know, 25, 30 carts.
5: Yes.
2: And the next day, they're all gone, like on that particular road. They are very good.
5: You know, some neighborhoods have an agreement, and maybe the neighbors aren't
6: aren't upset that it's in there right away, and they maintain it and it's clean, because there are some that are nicely lined up and they're very organized.
2: I worry about the postal carriers and everybody with the carts, you know? So, all right. Anyway, we got to take another break here. We got KNCU Insights here at the KNCU Gazebo here, simulcasting on Star 94 FM. A quick break. We'll be right back.
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2: 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It's 9:37. It's a beautiful start to day two at the Nevada County Fair, and a nice, cool feel to it. It's going to be a nice day. Going to get up to about 80 for a daytime high at the Midway here at the fairgrounds and on Treat Street as well. As you first come out here, if you come out before 1 o'clock, you get the early bird special. It's only $2 admission for everybody, which is outstanding stuff, so please take advantage of that. It is also a day for people with disabilities, as we were talking about earlier. So disabled persons have free admission until 5 o'clock. Also, a chaperone, one chaperone, so getting free admission as well to help people get around and the fair. Oh. Every time I come back over here, Rachel, there's more stuff. What is this leaf thing here?
6: These are super cool. So it's a bookmark, but this leaf you can actually plant, and it has seeds on it, and then it'll grow like wildflowers. So
2: who came up with that one?
6: Oh, I don't know. A recycle person.
2: All right, that's kind of cool, though. Yeah. Yes, it's always surprising.
6: Yeah, we have some pens. We have these cool little frisbees. We have carabiners. We have coloring books for the kids. All sorts of things.
10: This one, I think,
2: now, Rachel, is this your personal WM truck?
6: So this truck sits in the office.
2: It's like a big-time truck.
6: Yes, everyone loves this truck. It sits in the office when people come in or pay their bill. We have it sitting at the front desk. Normally it has candy in it, and everybody likes to take a piece of candy when they come. So, yeah. And press the button. I like to press the button.
2: Almost like the Cisco truck.
6: Yeah.
2: That the microphone's still working after I didn't throw it. Show you the Lori Ready influence, though, on me. She was always one, like, get rid of my, you know, plastic bottles and all that stuff. So I've been using this here for years.
6: Good. A lot of things you can, there are a lot of things you can do to reuse what you have. Maybe use a reusable cup so there aren't as many plastic bottles, even though they're recycled. It's good for the environment to use those.
2: It's good for your health, get rid of microplastics.
6: Yeah, exactly. Exactly. So you can do that as well. Think of if you have clothes or donate them, or you don't have to throw them away. There's a lot of different things you can do. I like to shop Facebook Marketplace a lot. I'm redoing a guest room, and I'm doing the entire room on Facebook Marketplace or garage sales because I'm reusing what's already out there. Somebody else might not want it, but I can.
2: I have stuff of my wife's that's kind of floating around the house. What do you need? It's almost like Swap Shop coming up. At, you know.
5: Hey, oh, that's cool. So I need a love seat. I need a small couch. Do you have a small couch?
2: Not really.
5: Okay. I'd like one with a bed in it. I'd like a bookshelf. How about, I'm looking for a console to go under my TV. I'll even paint it. I don't care what color it is.
2: The console just went to the landfill.
5: Oh, sorry,
2: we missed you by that much.
5: Okay, well let's try not to bring things to the landfill. Donate it. You can donate it even to, you know, a restore. Yeah, a restore or something like Goodwill or a thrift store, something like that, because somebody else might want it or use it. So
2: you're saying how this is your doing here because you can see we still have plastic bottles here.
3: Right, right. I see all those plastic bottles in here. I see cases and cases.
2: Yeah, but I prefer to do this.
3: And as long as it's fine to have a plastic bottle. You know what I'm looking for, Tom? I need a stand-up desk.
2: A stand-up desk?
3: I really want a stand-up desk. I do not like sitting at a desk.
2: All right.
3: So I need a stand-up desk for anybody that's out there on the Swap Shop Shopping Show Network. Lori Reddy needs a stand-up desk.
2: I will check at KNCO. You know, when Rita Stevens worked for us years ago, she had a stand-up desk in her office.
3: Oh, my God. You have that whole back area with all that stuff in it.
2: Yeah, so it might be there.
3: Oh, I'll come by and dig around the office. Yeah, I'll dig around.
2: See, and the more we recycle that stuff within each other, right, it's less in the landfill and all that stuff. So
3: exactly.
2: I know what you guys
3: are... Exactly. So
2: this is the other nice thing about WM is that you guys, you know, as I was taking a commercial break, I saw somebody here from State Parks. It looked like a woman that was here from State Park. You guys are always involved with different people and stuff like events like this. We see WM carts, you know, it could be bike races. It could be PGA Tour stuff going on, you know, with their big golf tournament. But even State Parks, you guys involved with State Parks, helping them out?
5: Right. So State Parks are government accounts, so we handle a lot of the State Parks. There's several in this area. But, we work with State Parks, schools, any government entity, also residents and commercial. So.
3: And cleanups, too. There's a lot of cleanups to go on. The next cleanup that we are donating roll-offs and bins is for the Circle River cleanup. And that's in September.
2: It's amazing what they find.
3: Oh, my gosh. So last year, we gave them a 30-yard roll-off, and it was completely filled, overflowing with tires from the rivers. Tires. How do people get tires down into the riverbed? Why do they roll them? Do they roll them down? It just seems to be a fun thing to do. I mean, it's just amazing what they can get out of that. And Bridgeport is pretty bad. Bridgeport's pretty bad.
2: I hate to use the term, but I have to because it's kind of a white trashy thing.
3: Yeah.
2: Don't mind me saying.
3: Yeah.
2: It is just really, it's so backwoods that it's uneducated. Using a riverbed as your dumping ground and stuff.
3: Yeah, I don't know.
2: Especially since you guys have tire recycling anyway several times a year, too.
3: We didn't have it last year. We haven't had it in the last 2 years.
2: All right, so maybe we're open to
5: that.
11: It's a tire amnesty program. And it was actually a grant that the state parks would get, and then WM and the county would partner to find locations for those event dates, and WM would work with them on the tire recycling portion. But with the funding changes that have happened at the federal level, the grant wasn't available last year, so we haven't heard. I don't think it's happening this year either that we know of. So.
5: We haven't gotten any word. It was normally in early fall, but we haven't gotten any word that they got the grant funding for that. You can, however, bring it to the transfer station to be recycled, and the fee is pretty minimal. There is a fee, but at least it's better to do that than to dump it in the river where animals are, where people swim. It's just not good. So
2: backwards. I don't know how else to say it. I don't even expect somebody with somebody playing a banjo on a porch. But that's a whole nother movie.
3: Oh, come on now! I love that movie. Banjo for Christmas.
2: And so you fell in love with Deliverance?
3: I love that movie. I think it's great. You know that the kid.
2: You are a very interesting
3: one. The kid playing the banjo in Deliverance. He was not a mute. He's normal. He looks crazy in the movie, but yeah, exactly. So anyway, but he did not know how to play the banjo. So there were hands. There was a banjo player, with his hands behind him playing the banjo for him. And I have
12: heard this song.
3: I purchased the movie, and I have actually rewound it and gone really slow to see if I could figure out how those hands are playing the banjo with that kid.
12: Have you figured it out?
3: No, you can't tell. You cannot tell. And that's an old movie. You would think they would screw it up, you know? I mean, that's an old movie, but, and what's funny is, you know, I played the banjo when I was younger. I had a banjo, and I played it when I was, you know, in middle school. For many years, I took banjo lessons, and I had to get rid of my banjo. I was living in Boulder, Colorado. I was broke. I hawked it. Should have never done it. It was a beautiful banjo. And I had never seen Deliverance. And I saw Deliverance last year, and I said, I want a banjo. I want to get a banjo.
12: It is an awesome movie, it's a disturbing movie.
3: Tristine point, you know? Yeah. It's about going down the river one last time before they dam it up.
12: Before they make a lake.
3: Before they make, yes, exactly. It was a very interesting, it was a powerful story, I thought.
12: Yes, you are. I used to a woman saying, I love that movie, that's all. Wow, that's pretty awesome stuff. All right.
13: I like the banjo, but I don't know about that movie. It's kind of odd, but whatever. Lori likes it.
3: I have not yet really gotten to relearn my banjo again.
12: Well, you know, with all the education that went on, and again, the fervor's done with, I think, organics. People are still doing it. I don't know if they've lost enthusiasm. Stacy, are there metrics that the county hopes to see out there to get, you know, as far as the amount that's being recycled organically into compost, and how are we doing as a county?
13: So it's at the state level, so there are targets that the state is aiming for. In terms of the Senate bill, 25% reduction in organics going to the landfill.
12: Yeah.
13: Yes.
12: Yeah, okay.
13: And so it's a new program, so we're at the beginning stage. We have years to go, and as people get more comfortable with it, the numbers will get better.
12: Yeah.
13: So I don't know what our percentage is in terms of
14: percentage-wise, I know this week we looked at the numbers this year, in 26 as compared to last year, and they, as of July, were up about 2,000 tons. So if you look, if you think tonnage-wise, we're up about 2,000 as compared to the same time last year. So that's really good. So we are improving anything that anybody can do to help improve that. Just really think about it. Move it. You're basically just moving it to another container. We pick that up, and then that gets sent somewhere else to be turned into compost. So then it's not going into the landfill. Every time you put something in the landfill, there's only so much space. When we run out of space in the landfills, we're going to put a landfill somewhere rural, and we don't want that. So let's really be... We used to have one here a long time ago.
13: Yeah,
14: but
13: it's been closed for years.
14: Yes. But it's

0: it starts to become second nature. And the few times I've accidentally went, you know, I grab something to put it in the organics cart and my mind doesn't really focus and I'm like, oops, wrong cart. And then you switch it. It'll become to the point where you don't think about it. Your habits, it's a routine. It's a routine and it's just a different routine. And just getting used to it, change. So start small. If you're someone who's kind of resistant, try it. Try it for a week. See how you'll find that it's really not that difficult. If you're cutting up your vegetables when you're making your salad, your pasta with vegetables, whatever you're putting in, and you put it on your cutting board, it's just one can versus the other. When it's full, you take it out to the cart. I like to mix mine, like Lori says, with the green. I pile a bunch. My husband's brought me a nice big pile of, I got a big pile next to my cart, and I always put some down first, put my can of food waste in it, and then put some on top. And then I even have paper plates in there, napkins from when I, eat dinner. All that goes in there. So it's really not that hard. And the paper plates, as long as they don't have those shiny coats, the old school chinettes that are the nice cardboard, it helps absorb some of that yucky, as people call it, the ick, right? And then it kind of makes, if you're a composter, it's kind of that dry goods versus the wet, and it works.
1: Yeah. So. I take my one last break here. Yeah, we're down to a home stretch of KNCU Insight here on Star 94 FM here at the KNCU and Star Gazebo, center of the Nevada County Fairgrounds. Take our last break. We'll be right back.
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1: 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Mo Howard in the house will be taking over after me. Getting you back to music here on Star 94 FM and KNCU News Talk 830. Been visiting with WM and the County of Nevada. All right, one thing about these ladies here. See, they're of course, Lori's disturbing, liking Deliverance so much. But you're longtime residents, all right? Do you have favorite foods at the fair that you enjoy, Rachel? Yeah.
4: The corn dog.
1: Joe Daughter's corn dog.
4: Yes, and the caramel corn, which we're eating for breakfast right now.
1: Oh, yeah.
0: Breakfast champions, that's for sure.
1: We have breakfast there. Oh, yeah, it's Lions. Penn Valley Lions gets that. Stacy, a favorite food?
5: Fair food? I like funnel cakes.
6: Funnel cakes? Where are those?
0: Do we have funnel cakes here?
1: Yes, we have funnel cakes.
0: That's what I thought. And, of course, Lazy Dog behind me, that's another one. So I'm the sweets girl. I come here usually for...

0: the sugary goods.
1: Have you had the cinnamon rolls that are over there by the main exhibit building?
0: No. Maybe I need to try those.
1: They are awesome.
2: They are good. Wow. Those are good.
0: I love the coconut ice cream bar at Lazy Dogs. I love coconut ice cream with the dark chocolate.
3: Oh, I love that.
0: And the funnel cakes, it's like from childhood. I love you get powdered sugar all over you.
1: You've had enough time here working at the gazebo when you were here at KNCO. Do you have favorite fair foods?
2: Well, you know what my favorite fair food was?
1: What?
2: The tempura booth.
1: Oh, yeah.
2: Do you remember that one? Absolutely. That was so good. I don't know if it was just too difficult or what, but, you know, I still also love the corn crib.
1: Oh, yeah.
2: And the thing about the corn crib is the reason I like, okay, here's another story about me. Is when it used to
1: this
2: be the
1: doesn't involve a banjo again, does it?
2: Maybe this is really I'm revealing a lot about myself. But my family all used to have to work in the corn crib when we were little. My family was part of Lions. It was the Lions booth back then. Yes. So we would sit there and shuck corn as kids for hours during the fair.
1: Now, can I ask you what year that might have been?
2: 4 years. Probably about in like the early 80s, late 70s.
1: Here's the weird thing. In the early 80s, working at the old Builders and Consumers, Charles Fowler is totally involved with the Lions Club, and it was required for us that worked at B&C, or Builders and Consumers, to work the corn crib booth in back.
2: Yeah.
1: We might have been shucking corn together,
2: but you know, now they have really enhanced that corn. Now it's like street corn with all the hot sauce. It used to just be with butter. It used to just be corn with butter on a stick. Yeah, but I don't know where they're getting the corn, but it was always really good corn. Where do they get that corn?
1: I don't really know.
2: Well, we have to find out.
1: Really good corn.
2: I'll go over there and get the corn people to come over and talk to us.
4: Do they now?
1: I do have one for your hand.
4: Yes, I do. I have the Treat Street menu. So the manager, our fleet manager, he says that every year he specifically comes for the Rough and Ready Fire baked potatoes.
1: Baked potatoes, so
4: their baked potatoes, he says, are the best.
1: Yeah, they
4: yeah and they're all, I don't know, but he comes all the time for that.
1: Yeah.
4: I have money in my wallet because my husband said, please bring home caramel corn.
0: Oh, yeah.
4: That is his thing.
0: Kettle corn is good, too.
4: Yeah.
1: Get your swag.
0: Hi.
1: Yeah, baked potatoes with everything.
0: Kettle corn is always good. And then the taco over by the beer booth, they have the tacos. Those are pretty good.
1: You guys have time to relax, or you working the entire fair?
0: I'm heading out. These two are going to be here for another hour, a couple more hours. But I think OES is going to hop on pretty soon, and you'll be talking to somebody from Office of Emergency Services.
1: Decent coming in from OES. Who's coming in?
0: They're all decent.
1: Well, they're not all decent. Come on now.
0: I don't know who's coming. I didn't talk to them, so we'll see who comes.
1: They are all nice, and they've been very busy. I mean, we had a fire breakout yesterday, and we were out here reporting on it. So
0: I know. Yes, so I'm sure whether it's Alex or Alessandro or Alessandro.
1: What we're trying to do, though, the community stops. That sounds like one of the things we have to work on as a community.
2: Absolutely, absolutely. So we'll probably put together some sort of a community stop powwow and get people educated on it.
1: All right. Well, I'll let you ladies get back at it since it looks like the fairgrounds have opened up and people getting swag from WM. This is the place to be. WM is one of community partners here at KNCO. Our gazebo partner is going to be with us in the morning till 2 o'clock. Also, as you heard, County of Nevada is going to have OES out here as well. We have ice in the house, which is always exciting. Always exciting to see the ice here. So, we're getting ready for the full day here at the Nevada County Fair. I think a lot of people are going to take advantage of the $2 admission special. It is an early bird special, so if you don't know about it, I think it's the first year they've done $2 admission for the fair on Thursday morning for everybody. To come in at that bargain price, throwback price, and it's going to be a full day of great activities. And of course, here at the Star and KNCO Gazebo, lots of fun. Some of the greatest music rounds they're going to go to right now. So I'll do it for KNCO Insight. I'm Tom Fitzsimmons. 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

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We're simulcasting once again from the Nevada County Fairgrounds during day two of the fair. Blue Ribbons and Fair Traditions, I think. I could have that wrong again. And this is Mo Howard here in the gazebo. And in just a few minutes, we'll connect with Tricia, who is coming in from Madeline Helling Library to do story time on the radio. So we'll head back into the music. And next break, you'll find out what the story is about. That's on the way here. 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
1: I feel so fancy.
0: Yeah, you've done this a couple of times. I know.
1: Well, I
0: we clamored for you to do so.
1: I'm an old pro then.
0: Yeah, because you've been on. When you and I think it was Terry came on with me on both radio stations one morning.
1: Oh, that's right. Yeah.
0: So you were, I mean, this is in stereo, basically, on both stations.
1: Yeah, that's so cool.
0: But we normally do story time on the radio. This is for the KNCO listeners on Thursday mornings at 9. And it's done live with usually Tricia and Jacqueline from Madeline Helling. And I asked if we could have story time here at the gazebo. And Tricia said, what did you say? Naturally, of course, absolutely.
1: By golly.
0: By golly, yeah, that's right. Kind of like Andy Hardy. And so it's time for story time on the radio. But before we get into it, what can you tell us about what's happening at Madeline Helling Library, Tricia?
1: Well, things have are a little bit slower and mellower now that kids are starting to go back to school. But we do have lots of great programming that's still happening for the kids. So. Thursdays at 4 p.m. we have Dungeons and Dragons, and that's for kids who can do a little math and a little bit of reading, but it's a great way for them to use their imaginations and collaborate with their friends and meet some new people. And then on Fridays we have story time at 11 a.m. and that will be held at 11 a.m. through the month of August, and then in September it'll go back to 10 a.m. We also have our we're registering people for our Tween the Pages book club, which takes place in September. But if you register your tween now, they can come in and they can get a copy of the book for free. It's called A Pinch of Magic. It's a cute little novel about three sisters who find out that they have a magical object and that will help them, navigate their adventures and solve their life problems. They can get a copy of the book and they can read the book, and then they can come back in September and we'll have a book discussion and a snack and do a craft. So that's always really fun. And then we always have Chess Club on Wednesdays. That's at 3:30, and Chess Club is for all ages. So it's really sweet to see the older folks playing with the younger kids and kind of mentoring them. It's just a group of tables in the middle of the library, and people are playing some very quiet chess, and some people just like to watch, so that's very fun. And then we always have all kinds of great things going on for the adults. We have ukulele, we have art club, we have Spanish, conversation Spanish, we have a very popular tech drop-in. So if you want to see what is going on for the adults at the library, you can go to nevadacountyca.gov/library and look at our calendar. And you can see what's going on at all of our branches, because all of our branches have a lot of great stuff. You can also follow us on Instagram at Nevada_County_library or on Facebook at Nevada County Library. And you'll see we have some amazing librarians who can also do like videos and reels. They put up these graphics that like have little fluttering things in them. It's really fun to see how creative our team is. So yeah, follow us on the socials.
0: That sounds good. Yeah, I do as well, and we share some of your messages on our Star 94 FM Facebook page. So we're grateful
1: thank
0: you. That you do those things.
1: We had one recently that was a big hit. It was my coworker Joel was singing Happy Birthday to the Grass Valley Library, playing his guitar, and yeah, it's really if you haven't seen it, you got to check it out.
0: Haven't seen it? I'll look for it.
1: Okay.
0: You have a great story picked out today, and you were telling Tom Fitzsimmons that this is appropriate for today.
1: Yeah, so I'm going to read Thunder Pug, which is, as you can imagine, about a little pug. And he has a friend, and his friend goes to the fair. And this is by Kim Norman, and the illustrations are by Kika Yamaguchi. So I'm going to read you this story. There are a few visual cues, so I'm just going to mention what's happening in the picture so that you can follow along with the story. Excuse me. Percy was a pug, and Petunia was a pig. Even so, they loved doing many of the same things. Carving trails through lanky weeds, puffing dandelion seeds, playing twilight hide and seek, lapping puddles cheek to cheek. Of course, Percy didn't do everything with Petunia. There's a photo of him eating a bone and barking, bark, bark, scratching, and Petunia's oinking. And then it says, sometimes Percy did pug things while Petunia did pig things. And Petunia has entered a competition. It says, win in pig competition. And she's covered in little flowers. And off she goes in a little truck covered with flowers. And it says, Percy was content to wave goodbye as Petunia rode off to the Arlington County Fair. When she returned wearing a blue ribbon, Percy was proud of her. So was everyone else. He offered a high five, but missed. He offered flowers and was nearly trampled. All the animals have surrounded Petunia and are lifting her up in a... for she's a jolly good fellow kind of way. Even the kiss he blew floated away, lost on the wind. Petunia wore her ribbon everywhere. Seriously, everywhere. It seemed to Percy that she had no time for puddles or dandelions or him. He's very sad. One day, as Percy sat alone in a puddle, he spotted something peculiar. And across the lawn, he sees a comic book for Thunder Man. Percy pored over the faded pages. Thunder Man was strong and brave. He saved plunging planes. He rescued sinking sailors. And he had something just as special as a first prize ribbon. He had a cape. Percy had an idea. Thunder Pug to the rescue! So he's grabbed himself a little couch blankie, and he's wrapped it. Oh, you know what? It is a bag. It's from a bag of pig chow. He's wrapped it around his neck like a cape, and it says, sometimes being Thunder Pug was exciting. Sometimes it was messy. He has chased a skunk, and the skunk has skunked him. And he also got covered by some feathery birds in a puddle. Sometimes it even tickled. The ants are crawling along him in an apple tree. And yet, somehow, it was never quite satisfying. What was he doing wrong? Percy flipped through his book. On page 6, where Thunder Man saves a school bus, Percy noticed something. Thunder Man had something better than a cape. He had a sidekick. Percy looked up. There, in all her blue ribbon glory, was Pink Lightning! And just in time! And Petunia has arrived. She's still wearing her blue ribbon, but she also has a pink cape and a very fancy purple mask. Thunder Pug and Pink Lightning to the rescue! And there's a little raccoon hanging from a tree saying, help! And they're dashing off to save the raccoon. Percy offered his back, and Petunia climbed aboard. He stretched and stretched and stretched and plopped into some prickly plants. Ouch! And as Pig and Pug struggled and tugged, the raccoon fell off the tree. The branch broke. Boing! Boing! Whee! And the raccoon went flying back to its family. While Percy and Petunia untangled themselves with a little help, they learned something new. The heroic life can be satisfying indeed when you're side by sidekick. Like when you're helping beetles climbing swaying flowers, spider webs in heavy showers, hedgehogs lost in purple clover, turtles who need turning over. Percy is still a pug, and Petunia is still a pig. So sometimes he does pug things while she does pig things. But when they are together, they're perfectly wonderful. And they have made themselves a little comic book with their their costumes on, and they're holding hands, and they're very excited looking at their comic book. And then a little mouse is nearby with also wearing a cape and little goggles. Very, very cute. And that is the end of our story. And I do have a literacy tip for the day. So one of the things that helps children learn is when they know the plan for the day. And this helps with school, but it also helps with real life. So, for example, if you were going to the fair, you might want to start the day by telling your kid what to expect during the day. So you might say, today we're going to go into the fair, and we're going to wait in a really long line of cars, but we're going to be patient and maybe color while we're doing that. And then we're going to see all kinds of exciting things. You might tell them what they're going to see. And then you might tell them they can get one snack from a booth, or maybe you're going to let them have five snacks. And then you can tell them, we're going to go on three rides, and we're going to look at some art. And then we're going to wander around, and we're going to see friends, or whatever your day entails. You get the idea. But it's really great for them to know that, like, today we're going to go to school, and you're going to learn about these things, and for lunch this is what you're having, and all those good things, so they are not alarmed by the, you know, by things they weren't expected. It really does help them settle them so that they are in, they're prepared to learn and they're prepared to have fun.
0: Well, thank you for taking the time away from the library to come out here for story time and share this story with, I don't know how many listeners we have, but I think it's gone up since you've shown up. And you know, you were saying that you had to wait in a long line to park?
1: I did.
0: Is that right?
1: Yeah.
0: Because that's unusual for Thursdays. Usually it's like that on Wednesdays, but Thursdays it's a little quieter.
1: Oh.
0: So people must have known that you were going to be here today.
1: That must be why the line. Well, I wish they would have moved aside so I could get here. It wasn't that bad. I got to listen to Star 94. That's always good.
0: Yeah. Well, next time just say, don't you know who I am? And then they will move out of the way.
1: I'm sure that'll do it, yeah.
0: Well, thank you very much again, Tricia. Appreciate you coming out.
1: Thank you, Mo.
0: And we'll have a different story for the rebroadcast on Saturday.
1: Oh, yes,
0: this
1: of course.
0: Week.
1: Yeah.
0: And I'll look forward to seeing you and
1: Terry. It'll be Terry next week.
0: So Jacqueline's on vacation or something?
1: Yes.
0: She's always on vacation.
1: I know. We got to get her back to work.
0: All right. Well, this is Tricia Caspers. What's the last name?
1: Caspers.
0: Oh, Herlihy. Okay, Tricia Caspers. And Mo Howard broadcasting live from the gazebo at the fairgrounds on KNCO and Star 94 FM.
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5: Star 94 FM weather. Partly sunny with a high in the upper 70s near 80 today. Very light south wind. It'll be clear overnight. Cello in the mid to upper 50s. Then sunny and not quite as warm on Friday with a high 79. Mostly clear Friday night. Cello 55. Temperatures back near 80 on Saturday afternoon. Find us online anytime at MyStarRadio.com. I'm meteorologist Ann Holliday on Star 94 FM.

0: And I'm going to allow Ella to... Now, I just turned it down so you can't hear it anymore. But who was that artist that was just on?
1: That was Olivia Rodrigo playing Good For You.
0: And is that one of your favorites?
1: No, but I do love her music.
0: So this is like she kind of went off kilter with this one? Or what is your favorite song of Olivia Rodrigo's?
1: Probably Begged. It's one of her new albums.
0: Okay.
1: Yeah.
0: All right. We'll have to look for it. I don't know that we're playing that selection. Yeah, we're talking with Ella. Is it Miller?
1: Yeah, Ella
0: okay.
1: Miller.
0: Yeah, I need my telescopic vision to see that. And Ella Miller is with the Youth Commission.
1: Yeah.
0: How do you become a member of the Youth Commission?
1: Honestly, Jeff Dallas is so amazing. He comes to the schools at the end of the year and he talks, like he holds these little meetings for kids and tells them about Youth Commission. And then through that, you go to the website, you apply, you wait, and then he picks students he wants to interview. And you go through an interview process, and then you hear back about 2 weeks later. It was a really cool process.
0: Do you think that there were a lot of young people that wanted to be a part of the Youth Commission?
1: I think there was like 50 applicants.
0: So 50, and they had to narrow that down to what?
1: 18.
0: 18, okay.
1: Yeah.
0: So a lot of disappointed kids, but they can try again next year unless they graduate or something.
1: Oh, yeah.
0: So try not to graduate if you want to be part of the Youth Commission.
1: Yeah. It's really fun. It really is.
0: And you're here at the Nevada County Fair in the gazebo today.
1: Yeah.
0: You're helping out with Nevada County. What are you talking about today?
1: So we're talking about emergency alert systems. So there's a few types of emergency alerts. I'll mention Nevada County alerts, which is just the code, the like messages you get on your phone that you try to swipe. Genesis Protect app, wireless emergency alert, high-low siren, and stay informed. We're trying to showcase that off to the county. We're really trying to get far with everyone. We want you to have the emergency on your phone when it's happening so you can feel safe and protected and communicated to.
0: Yeah, yesterday when Tom and I were on the air, our phones both went off.
1: Yeah.
0: Do you sign up? Did we sign up for that sometime? Or is that this something that's sent out? Or
1: how did we get that? It can be sent out, I believe. And then I think maybe you could have signed up for it.
0: We maybe signed up a few years ago and forgot about it.
1: Yep.
0: All right.
1: Well, I get them too. So
0: it was kind of fun.
1: Yeah.
0: And then we had a lot of trouble trying to get it off of our screen. You probably have no trouble doing that.
1: No, born and raised with technology.
0: That's right. And what's in store for the Youth Commission? Anything that you're planning to get involved with in the near future?
1: I know we really are looking to maybe focus on teen health. We're really just trying to help mental and physically for teens, help them feel more safe, feel more supported, but I don't know what else. We're still like brewing up our ideas for the year.
0: Do you get to all get together and have a meeting?
1: We do.
0: So, and you say, anybody have any ideas? And people raise their hands?
1: Yep. It's a collaboration of ideas, and then we narrowed it down to three. And then we go through how we're going to showcase those ideas of how we're going to fix these problems. And then we give them to the county at the end of the year, and they say yes or no to our presentation.
0: Yeah, and something that the Youth Commission... that I think happened is they convinced the city council to have free bus rides for teenagers. Is that correct?
1: I believe so.
0: Yeah. Have you taken advantage of that?
1: Not yet, no. I'm a licensed driver, so.
0: Okay, you don't need it. But a lot of young people do need that. And that was a really good thing to happen.
1: Yeah, it's a really good outlet for kids.
0: All right. Okay, anything else you'd like to mention?
1: If you're scared to join the Youth Commission next year, please do. It's really fun. It's a really cool experience, and it gives you so many opportunities.
0: Hey, you've been out at the radio station, haven't you? Representing the Youth Commission?
1: I have not been at the radio station yet. I'm new this year, but I have a little bit of podcast in the back that I've done. So.
0: Okay. Well, we'll look forward to seeing you out there.
1: Okay.
0: All right. Thank you very much for stopping by today.
1: Yeah, of course.
0: And what are you doing at the window? You're handing out
1: We're handing out
0: paperwork?
1: Stickers, stamps. There's a raffle for a Yeti ice box. Mm-hmm. And then, it's a good time.
0: Okay. Thank you very much. How long are you here today?
1: I think I'm here for 2 hours till 12, and then we have another Youth Commission representative, Titan, who's coming in 12 to 2.
0: Okay. You gotta get lunch, right?
1: Yeah.
0: Gotta get lunch pretty soon. So.
1: Gotta go.
0: All right. Thank you very much, Ella. Appreciate it.
1: Yeah.
0: This is Ella and Mo broadcasting live from the gazebo on KNCO News Talk 830 and Star 94 FM.
1: Nice.
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That is Hillary Duff, Star 94 FM and KNCO News Talk 830. We're doing a special simulcast today, basically due to the small amount of staffing that we have available. So we decided, hey, we'll share the goodness of Star and KNCO with both audiences, and that's what we're doing here today at the Nevada County Fairgrounds as we celebrate day two. And day two means so many things to so many people. One of the things it means is that some of the competitions over at the livestock area have moved on, and so I have some details, some results, and see, Bear River FFA, they had results from the Nevada County Fair Goat and Rabbit Show, and Macy Martin took FFA Champion Market Goat and Supreme Champion Market Goat. Macy also placed fourth in Senior Showmanship. Wes Acosta was seventh in Senior Showmanship, and Haley Allen was second in her crossbred rabbit breeding class. And the Penn Valley 4-H let us know that Penn Valley Pygmy Goats took home best weather and best doe at the fair, and banners, buckles, and ribbons for Maddie Coster and Walker Jackson. Walker also placed first in Junior Showmanship. Their senior showman, Ava Moyer, placed second in a very competitive showmanship class. And I think Ava's been out to the radio station. One of her letters is there, or here. We have copies here. And let's see, another one from Bear River FFA, the Nevada County Fair Sheep Show. And all of their sheep showmen brought their best to the ring. Best FFA group of lambs. Sadie Williams was first in bred and fed. Ava Moyer first in senior showmanship. And will be moving on to masters. And Tessa Strong placed fifth in senior showmanship. And let's see, here's another thing about the Nevada County Fair. The Nevada Joint Unified High School District, they've got their ranch at the Nevada County Fairgrounds, or a facsimile of the ranch. That's right, they faxed it out to the ranch. So they ask that you stop by the district ranch and check out the district sawmill and their forestry unit team throughout the week. Their student interns and advisors will be running live sawmill demonstrations each day at 12:30 p.m., giving fairgoers an up-close look at how logs are transformed into usable lumber and how their students are gaining real-world experience in forestry products and natural resources. So stop by each day at 12:30. That would include today.

0: and tomorrow, which is Friday and Saturday and Sunday as well. And so that's a bit of our recap of some of the results from yesterday's events at the Livestock Arena. And we'll check in with you again just after 11 on both radio stations. 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

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We're simulcasting until noon today. In fact, coming up at 11:30 today, it is On the Town with Lorraine Jewett. She will be hosting today with the Nevada County Law Enforcement and Fire Protection Council. That's coming up in just a few minutes, and that'll be also simulcast. 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Now today at the Nevada County Fair, there is an early bird special until 1, and that means that it's just $2 admission. It's free for children 5 and under, so they'll consider that good news. And also today, free admission for disabled persons and one chaperone for those who require assistance, and that's going on until 5. So the early bird for everybody is $2 until 1, and the disabled person's free admission is until 5 o'clock today. Here at the Nevada County Fairgrounds, and this is Mo Howard broadcasting live on KNCO News Talk 830 and Star 94 FM.

0: KNCO News Talk 830 and Star 94 FM. We're simulcasting until noon today, live from the gazebo during day two of the Nevada County Fair. And I have two very impressive guests. In fact, one guest, I understand, was tricked into coming here today. Is that right? That is Henry?
1: I mean, yeah, when you get a free fair entry, you know, don't say no, right?
0: Yeah, so have you encountered anything? Have you enjoyed anything here at the fair?
1: Yeah, no, so this is not my first time here at the fair. I've been here a couple times, and we were talking about this actually yesterday with some of our public sector people on how we really appreciate the difference between the Grass Valley Fair versus, like, state fairs, where it's a little more of a carnival theme at state fairs, but here it really feels like that small town. You have vendors from the community out here, you have people from the community out there, and it just has a little more of a homey feeling.
0: All right, well, Henry, we appreciate you being tricked into coming here today. A little bit of subterfuge from Alex and Alex Z, but let me give it a shot. All right, so last
2: do it. You got it first try.
0: Okay, maybe because I heard it last year and 2 years ago and whatever. And you represent WM. You're both here today, and Alex is the district manager for WM.
2: Yep, that is correct. So I'm our district manager for WM, all of our Nevada County sites. And then Henry here, he's our area safety specialist. So he deals all things safety. And trust me, I don't like having to call Henry.
0: Well, what might be a situation in which you would call Henry? What have you encountered in the past that maybe you picked up your phone and said, Henry, get here, quick, emergency?
2: Yeah, and, you know, the emergencies, you know, I don't really have any specifics. But, like, positive things are when drivers or employees at our transfer station, they bring new ideas that can make our operation safer for not only our employees but our customers. And then I can work with Henry and the rest of our safety team to work on implementing those ideas to just overall make our sites a better experience for you know, everybody that visits them or anybody who receives our service throughout the day. So those are the positive things that I get to talk to Henry about, and those are the conversations I like having, are how can we make our operation safer and how can we make it better to better service our customers.
0: All right, now on to the important stuff. I know you're a Giants fan. Henry, are you a Giants fan as well?
1: Regretfully, I follow hockey.
0: You're a hockey guy. Okay, so we'll get to hockey in a second. I'm not familiar with hockey, but I have been paying attention to the San Francisco Giants this year. I'm sure you have as well, Alex. Have you continued to be a fan even this year?
2: I am still a fan. I will always be a fan. But no comment on further questions.
0: Okay.
2: No, I'm just kidding. I still will watch an occasional game here or there. But when the Giants are good, it's a part of my nightly routine to watch the Giants game when I get home from work. I will admit that the past couple months, that nightly routine has been replaced with other entertainment on TV over the Giants.
0: Well, but we do have Mike Kruko is retiring this year. You heard that, right? So that's a reason to kind of pay attention to the games from here on in.
2: Yeah, no, I definitely will watch make time to watch some games, because growing up in, you know, Northern California and being a Giants fan, I mean, Kruk is the person that, you know, the voice that you hear, Kruk and Kipe, and him retiring, it's definitely sad to see him go, and it makes me feel old, even though I'm not very old yet.
0: Well, yeah, 36 years he's been the voice of the Giants. And I guess he's been involved with the Giants for another 10 years prior. I think that's about right.
2: Yeah, he pitched for the Giants back in the 80s, and then pretty much as soon as he retired, started broadcasting. So he's definitely a Giant lifer, and it's sad to see him go, but definitely wish him the best in retirement. He's earned a long and healthy retirement.
0: Gonna miss that voice on the radio. Now, another team that you're probably a fan of is a team that's playing the Dodgers. Am I correct?
2: Yes.
0: Okay.
2: So now with the Giants not being very good, I just root for whoever's playing the Dodgers every single day.
0: Yeah, and they did get, they lost six in a row, so that was kind of fun.
2: That was a fun week.
0: Yeah, that was a fun week.
2: It probably won't be many fun weeks moving forward, but at least can look back on that one and enjoy it.
0: And I think they end up the season against the Dodgers, so maybe they can have some effect on the playoffs. Now, as far as hockey goes, tell me about your favorite hockey team.
1: So I started off back in the 90s with the Mighty Ducks due to, obviously, the movie, and that kind of guided me into hockey. But
0: was that Emilio Estevez who starred in that movie? Was he the coach?
1: Yeah.
0: Was that
1: I don't recall right now the name. Sorry. But grew up with that movie, so kind of led me into being a Ducks fan. Regretfully, when Anaheim bought it, my allegiances switched to the LA Kings. So I've been an LA King fan since I can't even think now. So regretfully, kind of like the Dodgers, they're not having the best season. Their games are a little bit rough to watch at times, but you know what? I always have the Sharks that I can watch as well. Luckily, they're doing a little better, so I got availability.
0: All right, well, Tom's a Rangers fan.
1: Oh, okay.
0: So he's also not excited about the past year. And he's also a Mets fan, so he's getting it both ways as well.
1: He's having a tough year.
2: Is he at least a Knicks fan?
0: I'm not sure about.
2: If he was a Knicks fan, we might at least have one good thing to look back on 2026 for Sports Wives for Tom.
0: Maybe it's time to become a Knicks fan. Well, thank you very much for coming out today. Hope you enjoy the rest of your day at the fair. Representing WM. Are you going to be in the booth, the gazebo here for a while?
2: We will, yeah. We'll be in the booth. I think our team is in the booth till 2 o'clock today, so we look forward to seeing everybody out at the fair, talking to them about WM sustainability and anything we can help them out with. And we definitely have some goodies for people of all ages, for kids and adults too, that we're happy to hand out from our little spot here.
0: Little garbage, are they called cans? No, they're called containers, receptacles.
2: You can call it, there's many names, carts, cans, containers, bins. When you're in the waste industry, you learn a new name for a garbage can almost every single day.
0: Yeah, you talk a lot of trash.
2: Yeah.
0: All right, well, Henry and Alex and Mo broadcasting live from the gazebo at the Nevada County Fairgrounds on KNCO News Talk 830 and Star 94 FM.
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6: Star 94 FM weather. Partly sunny with a high in the upper 70s near 80 today. Very light south wind. It'll be clear overnight. Cello in the mid to upper 50s. Then sunny and not quite as warm on Friday with a high 79. Mostly clear Friday night. Cello 55. Temperatures back near 80 on Saturday afternoon. 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I'm meteorologist Ann Holliday on Star 94 FM.

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0: running. Nevada County Fairgrounds, as we head closer to noon hour, of course, streets buzzing. The place is getting packed. It is a very long drive to get into the Nevada County Fairgrounds right now. One person that knows that is our host for On the Town today, as we're broadcasting live here at the gazebo on KNCO News Talk 830 and Star 94 FM. It's my longtime news anchor for many years that Lorraine Jewett and I worked together. But she is on the town with Jerry Serino. Great tradition on Thursday at the fair.
1: I have to tell a quick story about Tom and I back in the day.
0: Yes.
1: This was the 90s.
0: Yes.
1: We ran around on the last night of the fair like crazy. People rode every ride. We were exhausted.
0: We were so young and vibrant.
1: We sat on a bench out of breath, looked at each other and said, I can't believe we have to wait a whole year.
0: A whole year for this.
1: Yes.
0: Oh, my gosh. There's nothing like the fair.
1: So much fun. You know who else has a lot of background here? Jerry Serino, owner of Serino's at Main Street. But you were not only on the fair board, you were president during the 49er fire.
2: Right. During that time, we were, it was, that's where everybody was stationed out here. Everybody brought their animals. This seemed to be the hub of activity during that tragic fire. And one of the most joyous things, Don and I got here early, got a chance to walk around, and our granddaughter is showing animals up there. And the real life of this fair, the real heart of this fair, it is an agricultural fair. This is the 17th Agricultural District, and this fairgrounds host our children. And all of those projects up there are little businesses. And those businesses instill the quality and inherent duties and sacrifices that are to be made in small businesses. And this actually is an incubation of business opportunity here. The 4-H and the FFA, the Grange, all of those organizations do an incredible job. These kids are the best of the best that we have to offer. And we want to make sure that when they leave, we bring them back home.
1: Exactly. Now, you would sit here and talk all about the fair and give kudos to everybody in the world, and you do that all the time, but you also pay for this time and support the Nevada County Law Enforcement and Fire Protection Council, who hosts this show on Thursdays, and you've done that for many, many years.
2: Right. Countless years. I have no idea how many years. But we just, you know, our... When you think about all of the things that a county does, they offer safety to their residents. And the fire council does that, and we support them. And all of the fire departments and police departments are our friends, and they take care of us when times are dangerous.
1: And the council is proud to have donated $1.2 million since its inception by Bill Drown in 1992. Bless Bill. And they've done so much great work in our community. And so does your restaurant.
2: Isn't that, yeah, that's pretty incredible. There are so many. We just took a picture of Treat Street. And you look down Treat Street, and everywhere you look, right or left, these are nonprofits and organizations that contribute to the well-being of our citizens in Nevada County. And we need to come out, support them, and realize that after COVID, those donations are fragile and less than they were before. So it's very, very important that you support them.
1: All right. Last chance to say something about your restaurant.
2: This is the best time in the entire year to go to Serino's at Main Street because everybody's out here at the fair.
1: At the nonprofit booth you just talked about.
2: Absolutely. And, we had... In fact, we hosted the a little reunion for 45 people of the class of 64, which happened to be my class. And they all turned 80 this year, and they're all looking pretty good. But this is the best time to go to Serena's at Main Street. We've been there 44 years waiting for you. And if you've never been there before, come in and ask for me or my son Ryan or Tucker, and we'd be glad to come out to your table and speak with you.
1: All right, and happy belated birthday to you. You just turned 80, what, last month?
2: Yeah.
1: Yeah.
2: Isn't that amazing?
1: Yeah, it was amazing. Great party. Okay, well, coming up, we have Nevada County Sheriff Shannon Moon. This will be our seventh consecutive interview on the Thursday of the fair that we've checked in with the sheriff and find out everything that's going on in the community, and that's coming right up.
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1: Welcome back to On the Town Live at the Nevada County Fair, where there may be long lines to get in and park, but once you get here, it is worth every second. I'm Lorraine Jewett, and my guest today for the seventh consecutive year is Sheriff Shannon Moon, Nevada County Sheriff.
6: Woo-hoo!
1: You've been doing it for a while, huh?
6: Yeah, every year since I got elected, so appreciate the invite.
1: I always look forward to it, and I'd like to say that you've had multi-generations in law enforcement, and you recently lost your father, Jim, and let's talk a little bit about him.
6: Yeah. So Dad went into hospice at the end of last year, and his kidneys weren't doing so great, so it wasn't anything that we weren't prepared for, but you're never prepared for saying goodbye to someone that truly meant so much to me personally, and he meant a lot of things to a lot of people in this community. And I'm just super proud to be his daughter and super proud to represent the family and staying in that law enforcement industry here in Nevada County. He was a tremendous guy for our community, tremendous father for me, grandfather, uncle, all those things for our family, and he's going to be missed.
1: Kind of set you on the path, and just briefly, I know you like or don't like to toot your horn, but talk about you were the first woman in all these many, many positions in Nevada County law enforcement.
6: Yeah, so I started at the sheriff's office in 1990, so it's been a few years. You know, when I told my dad I was thinking about this type of a career, he didn't try to talk me out of it. He just tried to make it very real on what to expect, and he didn't sugarcoat anything. And it truly has been a challenging career, but I wouldn't change it for the world, and definitely in this community. I think a lot of folks can do a lot of different things in different communities, but for this community, I wouldn't have put in my heart and soul into this unless I really felt like this was my home, and making sure that this community is safe for everyone that lives and visits and does all those things, especially at the Nevada County Fair.
1: What bit of sage advice do you recall most?
6: Oh, he had so many just tidbits. I think what helped me in my career the best, truly, was he always said, you know, figure out what your boss's job is and try and make it easier for them. Because if they're getting their job done and not having to worry about your job, you're going to understand the bigger picture. And I really listened to that. And I had some great bosses throughout all my years in the office. And I try to be that for people now.
1: That is great advice, despite whatever career you might be going into. So what do you think makes our community different? We don't have the protests. We don't have the angst, the chaos. Why is there this trust between the community and your office?
6: Well, I think we sometimes do. We do have some protests. We have, you know, clearly people have their opinions, and that's fantastic. I think the blessing that we have in Nevada County is that at the end of the day, everybody truly does just want to care and support for one another. And whether that's a political divide, whether that's a perspective divide, when we have emergencies, which we've had a lot, right? We're in wildfire season, and it's no longer just in the summer or the spring. It's year round. We see people come together and really help each other, and that's the true heart of Nevada County, and it's a great place to feel supported while we're working in law enforcement here. And I try to remind that to our staff every single day. You can hear the national narrative. You can hear the narrative of maybe a different community and get maybe a little down on your choices of career. But in this community, lots of folks before us spent a lot of hard work gaining the trust, and we have to continue to deliver that every single day. And it's every contact. Whether it's a phone call, whether it's a conversation on the side of the road, every contact, we're representing our entire industry and definitely the best of what Nevada County law enforcement has to offer.
1: Yeah, luckily we don't hear, defund the police or all those things that we hear in other communities. So you've been in law enforcement since the 1990s, and have you ever had to arrest a friend that you grew up with, for instance? I mean, your roots are deep in this community.
6: Not only friends, but family. It's never a Christmas, Thanksgiving dinner the next year is never, it's very eventful, right? But friends, but you know what? At the end of the day, it's when we make contact and we make physical arrests, it's for a reason. If we don't have the reason, we're not going to make the arrest, and really just try to communicate and make sure that people understand the why. I've had not just, clearly family members or friends, but lots of people that get incarcerated that come up afterwards and say thank you. They were in a really horrible spot in their lives, and sometimes that is the item that happens in their life, the product of something that happens that helps them change their lives or at least start looking at a different path. So it's not all negative. And a lot people that aren't in the industry think that it's just all very black and white and sometimes just negative. And it's not. We're people. And at the end of the day, especially working in the correction field for as long as I have, seeing people on their worst days incarcerated, and then letting them kind of find their path and get back and get on their feet.
1: And soar. I'm going to give you a minute to just talk about your office. I know it's tripart, and your budget and the number of deputies. What do you think our community maybe doesn't understand about the Nevada County Sheriff's Office, and they should know?
6: Yeah, just jurisdictionally, I mean, what we offer as a sheriff's office is the prevention, response, and investigation of crime in the unincorporated area. So we have a fairly large county, over 900 square miles. You take out the city jurisdictions, you're still looking at 930 square miles of jurisdiction that we cover. So a vast area. Sometimes our response times are a little bit longer because of that. The difficulties in getting to certain places. We're not in 5 miles of Grass Valley, 2 miles of Nevada City, or 30 miles of the town of Truckee. So just making sure that we understand our topography, our demographics, how things are so connected, whether you're coming up from the town of Washington and cutting over to get into North San Juan, if you have to come all the way back through. So just the geographical considerations, the fact that as your county sheriff, I'm in charge of all the court systems, the security in our courts. So we have two courts in Nevada County with Nevada City and Truckee, and providing all that security for our courts so that we can have due process, so we can have fairly quick adjudications of cases. We want to make sure our systems are safe while we're there. The incarceration is a huge piece, and that separates us truly from police departments and say a highway patrol is our responsibility to run that jail. It's a big part of our budget. You talk about the budget. Continues to grow, and it's growing because of Class 1 salaries, the expectation of paying people for this difficult job and staying comparative with our surrounding agencies is really important. And I try to make sure that the CEO's office and the Board of Supervisors understand that as a retention tool. It's not always a recruitment tool, it's a retention. How do we keep the people that are working really hard in this county? How do we keep them satisfied with the jobs that they have and making sure that they can provide for their families? And
1: especially after you've spent all that money training them.
6: And we spend a lot of money on training. Being on the Governor Newsom appointed me to the Post Commission, I think it was 2023, the beginning of 23, and truly being able to set policy for the entire state on standards on who can be a law enforcement officer and then what those minimum standards of training are for officers. It's incredible to see how much more we need to be more than just minimum. right? We need to be at levels of excellence. And levels of excellence takes time and effort and showing the value in a person that's out there doing really complex work, whether they're working in the jail, whether they're a dispatcher, whether they're working in the office, whether they're the frontline law enforcement out in the field. You have to be confident in your abilities, so you have to have great training. And it's expensive, but it's also a must. So
1: I want to talk about how you shine on the statewide stage, but real quick, how big is your budget and how many deputies are out there?
6: We're just over $80 million for this next fiscal year. We're just under 200 employees for the entire office, and I have about 70 actual law enforcement deputy sheriffs. So the rest of those folks are correctional officers, dispatchers, evidence technicians, animal control officers, front office staff, my fiscal team, just a really great group of people that combine to make a great organization. You mentioned the three divisions, so administrative division, correctional division, and then the operations division. Most people see the operations division because those are the frontline people out in the community, but those corrections folks are incredible. The administrative folks are incredible. So a whole team approach is what we call it at our office, making sure that everybody understands it doesn't matter what role you play in the office. It's an important role.
1: You talked about being appointed to the post, Police Officer Standards and Training, by Governor Newsom, but you are also second vice president on your way to ascend to the presidency of the California State Sheriffs Association. What does that connection bring to our community?
6: Well, for once, you know, it's an organization that represents all 58 sheriffs. So to go to a quarterly meeting or any one of our conferences and see truly the best of law enforcement across the state and being able to have those good conversations with sheriffs across the state to see what they're seeing, maybe what could be coming. we tend to look at, you know, the larger agencies with the big resources and the different things. Up in the North State, we police differently. We have vast areas. We have very few staffing. We don't have the funding opportunities that some of the large agencies have. So it really is staying connected, being a representative, a voice of all 58 sheriffs. As you get into the executive board, each year you move up a rank. So with the expectation that I will have the presidency and representing all 58 sheriffs
5: in 2 years.
6: Is a pretty incredible privilege to be able to get on that executive board, and just to represent the rural North State perspective in some of those meetings, and definitely with our state legislature, we're constantly trying to educate our legislature on truly the what happens on the streets of our communities, because they're also different. Every community in California is different. We should not have a broad brush on however a law is going to be enacted or what kind of changes we make. And we have to have a voice. Doesn't mean they always listen, which is the difficulty sometimes. But to do it respectfully, to do it with common sense, to continue to represent the best of what our communities have, that's just going to make a more informed legislature, a more informed governor's office, and you know that those are the hopes. Is it sometimes difficult? Yeah. But when we stop, then they think, you know, that we don't have a voice. So just trying to make sure that we continue with that realm. And to represent all 58 sheriffs in the state is pretty incredible.
1: Yeah, right from Nevada County. I want to mention that Nevada County Sheriff Shannon Moon will be my guest Friday, August 28th at the Sierra College Nevada County Campus Community Forum Series. It's an hour-long live interview program that is then rebroadcast, and she will be joined by CAL FIRE Chief Jim Hudson, and we'll be talking about emergency evacuations in fire. We're calling it no and go. So we'll be talking about that, and we'll have a full hour to devote to that. We're going to take a quick break from On the Town here live at the Nevada County Fair, and we will be right back.
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0: tickets now before they sell out. We'll see you at the fair.
1: Welcome back to On the Town. We are broadcasting live from the gazebo at the Nevada County Fair. I'm Lorraine Jewett, proud to be here with Nevada County Sheriff Shannon Moon, our seventh consecutive interview ever since she got elected. We always like to check in with our favorite local sheriff and find out what's new with her. So what is on your radar as you look ahead at the next year? When is your term up?
2: So I got 2 years on this term. Gonna run again. Already prepped myself for that. That'll be in 2 years. But you know, future looking ahead, we're constantly looking at succession planning within our command staff. Lots of folks retiring, so we're trying to do that mentorship inside the organization to make sure people are prepped and ready for the management positions, because sometimes those are difficult. You go to police academy, you do all this work being a police sheriff's deputy, law enforcement, and then we say, okay, now be a manager and manage a business almost. And so we really want to make sure that we're successfully assisting people through that and navigating through that. The big project that we've been working on for over a year is the indoor firing range for training. We've broken ground. So we've been saving some of special revenues from the sheriff's office for several years so that we would be able to have our own training facility. So really excited about that. My project manager is Captain Sean Scales in administration, and he assures me that we will be shooting in that location the fall of next year. So that's a big project.
1: Will it be a money saver in the long run?
2: It'll be a huge money saver in the long run. I pay lots of money in overtime for travel to go out of county to facilitate all of the shooting exercises and things. Out of the 200 or so employees, I have about 120 that are firearms carrying employees. So we have to qualify those folks every, you know, four times a year. And then it's not just the using it as a to literally live fire, but a lot of scenario-based instruction to put people under stress for different situations. So it's in a private location, totally controlled, environmentally controlled. It's we're really looking forward to increasing our level of training with having that as a platform. So we're really excited about that one.
1: That's a good thing to have up on your radar. I imagine that scenario, that tragedy, when the three guides and their six clients who were in the back country to Frog Lake, did you ever imagine an avalanche that would cause that much, I mean, national reverberations? And what did you learn from all that? In hindsight, you've had time to think about it.
2: Yeah, just a tragic situation, clearly. When I got the dispatch notification that we were responding, you know, the first thing I'm thinking of, because of the weather conditions were so horrible, was can we safely even get there? You know, Highway 80 was closed, and yeah, we can get through traffic on closures, but it doesn't mean we can get there quickly, because, you know, your equipment can only go so far at such speeds, and we have equipment stationed in different locations, and we responded. Just the incredible amount of courage from the initial teams that went up to try to save the folks that were still alive. I watched a lot of the video. I've spoken with some of the search and rescue members and the deputy sheriffs that went. Pretty incredible conditions for them. But again, they wanted to get there. The people were on the phone with us. They were talking with us. We knew we had to get there. And to be able to save the ones that we did, incredible feat for our staff. And then as soon as we switched over to a recovery, because of the knowledge and knowing what was imminent, really wanting to make sure that we were safe and not causing another avalanche, because the conditions were really confounding the whole situation. Not only the snow that was on the ground, but the snow that kept coming, the wind, the visibility. It was pretty incredible. When the national, I knew it was going to be national news the second they told me how many people were up there, because, you know, we've had avalanches in the past. We had one literally the year before, and not in that same area, but up in the back country. So we've responded to them before. So just, you know, trying to put myself in those families' positions of not knowing, knowing that their family member was out there, just trying to be, you know, cognizant of, I'm representing those families as well as we're trying to report out information. And a lot of people want to speculate, and a lot of people want to

0: twist and say their own stories, but truly wanting to be factual, to making sure that we spoke with all the people so that we could put together a case. Criminal negligent and civil negligent are two different thresholds, and if we needed to get to that criminal threshold, we had to have all of the right pieces and all of the right information. And we've sent the case to the district attorney. Whether or not the threshold's been met, that's going to be up to our district attorney. But truly wanting to make sure that the families that had died on the mountain were represented with everything that we could give them. And then, of course, having the duty of the coroner. We didn't talk about the coroner on the other duties of the sheriff's office, but I am the county coroner, and just really wanting to make sure that we took care of the decedents and their belongings, and staying in contact with those families, because they were all over. We had some people out of the country that we were speaking with, some of the families, and lessons learned. We always have lessons learned on what we can do better, communication, all those different things. Again, showcasing the best of Nevada County, the community, the support that we have in the Truckee area. The people that the backcountry enthusiasts, they know the risks. That's part of the draw. When you look at the area where the avalanche happened, it doesn't look like a magnificent area. It's a small kind of chute area. It just did a lot of damage, and unfortunately we lost some lives up in a really beautiful area of the county. I love backpacking and hiking up in that area, and it was definitely tragic, but at the same time, we have a duty to respond, we have a duty to investigate, and we have a duty to make sure that we take care of the deceased as the coroner, and I was really proud of the work that the team did.
1: Thank you. Let's transition from one of your darkest days, that had to be one of your darkest days, to happy news, happiness. You were California's first openly gay sheriff. You have a lovely wife, Amy, who works in the probation department. You're the stepmom to three fabulous daughters. You and Amy have a very vibrant sports life. I see you all the time on Facebook winning softball tournaments. Give us a little look, if you don't mind, a little look, a little peek into your personal life.
0: Yeah, so softball's been a big part of my life. I met Tom, I think, when I was about 15, maybe 16. I think I was batting like 700 my junior year, and he came and said, "How do you do it?" I said, "It's because I know what I'm doing. This is I was born for this, right?" That's what I told him. But softball, it's the community, it's the friendships. I still play with some gals that I went to high school with. When we go out and play tournaments, it's more about the fun that we have as a group. And then we're still really competitive on the field. Amy's much more competitive than I am because she's much younger. She's much younger.
1: How much is much?
0: 8 years. Oh. This gal just turned 50. Like what? Yeah. It's competitive. We play senior softball in the senior softball league. So it's a tournament team. So we go around to different places throughout the state and sometimes out of state and play. And we're competing. We're having a good time. And then the other big one is three stepchildren, and I just had my first grandbaby.
1: Aww, in congrats.
0: Super fun to be a grandma, fun to be the sheriff of Nevada County. Really appreciate you guys having me.
1: Always, always a pleasure. We will see you next year for year number 8, Nevada County Sheriff Shannon Moon. Tom, thanks for everything, darling.
2: Right.
1: Want to see
2: my
1: everybody
2: pleasure.
1: Here at the booth. Drop by and say hi. We're going to be here all day, and we'll be here through Sunday when the fair closes. Y'all have a wonderful, wonderful day at the Nevada County Fair.
2: That's Kelly's grandkid.
3: Kelly.
2: Yeah, my youngest grandson.
3: Oh.
2: Cute little boy. Yeah.
3: Always good.
2: Good job, Johnny.

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Star 94 FM with Paw Patrol and Backstreet Boys and the Bottle, their latest hit. In fact, the only hit I'm aware of with Paw Patrol. The movie is opening tomorrow, the new Paw Patrol movie, and maybe, just maybe, that song is featured prominently in the film. It's Mo Howard back on Just Star 94 FM. We have jettisoned KNCO, so they're back to regular afternoon programming. So if you want to hear some reports from the fair, this is the radio station you need to stay with. Plus, we got the great songs, the popular songs of today. On the weekends, we do the classic hits, at least two per hour. That's brought to you by Minor Mo's Pizza. But today, day two of the Nevada County Fair, make sure that you begin your journey at the fair by stopping by the gazebo and enter to win that Blackbird e-bike from Area 13 e-bikes in Grass Valley. It is valued at $1,699. You know, I'm going to throw in a dollar there. $1,700, we'll put it that way. So you can sign up for that here at the gazebo, plus grab a prize patch and head out onto the fairgrounds. We'll be sending out spotters, and they'll find folks and give you prizes. And I know one of the prizes is the VIP ride tickets. So all day, these VIP tickets go. Hey, there's Sue Hudson. Did you want a ride ticket? Oh, she does. Okay. She's heading over to that area where the rides are. And then, of course, tonight is that Uncle Cracker concert. And those tickets are, looks like $45, I believe. $25 to $45. Uncle Cracker is right here in Nevada County performing tonight at the arena. And then tomorrow night they've got the Monster Trucks, and Saturday as well. And then the Rough Truck Challenge finishes up the fairgrounds, at least, or the fair at the arena. And so we're going to head back into the music here. 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

0: Broadcasting live from the Nevada County Fairgrounds inside the gazebo, Mo Howard and Rachel Haynes is with us today from WM. Hey, Rachel. And, you know, we get messages from Dance and Johnny telling us how many seconds, because we have a delay when we have to turn down our monitor here.
1: Okay.
0: Because there's a delay, and if we had it on now, it would just hear what we were saying 3-4 seconds ago.
1: Yes, so I was like, where is that voice coming from? Where is he?
0: Yeah, he's got a great voice, and he's really good at helping us out during the Nevada County Fair. He operates the board, but he's got a long career in radio. He was one of those boss jocks.
1: Really?
0: On San Francisco radio stations.
1: Wow.
0: Yeah, Dancing Johnny. That's how he got his name.
1: So, interesting little tidbit about myself. I majored in college in mass communications with an emphasis in radio and television. And in the 80s, dating myself, but in the 80s, that's what I wanted to do, was to be a radio personality. Obviously, I worked for WM and work in trash, so it didn't work out that way. But, I love to come on and talk to you guys.
0: Yeah, so if you'd gone with radio, then you probably would be experiencing more poverty in your life.
1: Yeah.
0: So I'm glad you chose the path that you did.
1: Yeah, I chose the path of waste.
0: of least resistance of waste.
1: Yeah, right.
0: From WM. And what is your position with WM?
1: So my title is Public Sector Services Manager. So I handle contract compliance for the jurisdictions Nevada County, Grass Valley, Nevada City. So I basically work with the jurisdiction and our operations team to make sure that we're following the agreement, the contract, right, of how it's set up and what the rates are, and just kind of following whatever, you know, the city or county has set up for us.
0: Now, this you mentioned off the air, I don't remember the exact specifics, but
1: right.
0: I think it has something to do with the recycling that's coming into effect soon.
1: Yeah, so the state has different mandates, laws that they've passed. One is SB 1383, and that is the organic, so diverting food waste from the landfill. So that is why we have the organics cart. That wasn't a WM decision, that's a state mandate, so the counties and the cities have to follow that mandate, and it's basically to make sure that we're trying to get as much away from the landfill as possible, because there's only so much room and there's only so many landfills in California. Regarding recycling, that is a new state mandate called SB 54, and that puts a lot of basically, I don't want to say pressure, but it puts a lot on the producers, so your Amazons, your grocery stores, to make sure that they're putting products in recyclable material. Same thing, we have a lot of plastics, stretchy plastics, that currently can't be recycled, so they're wanting them to use less of that. And then once they have figured out a pathway to recycle those stretchy plastics, and those will probably end up either in another container or a recyclable container, depending on what the state ends up giving us direction. That's where we'll be putting it, so we'll keep everybody informed of that as we go along, but right now it's new and we're just trying to kind of figure it out.
0: You think those big companies such as Amazon will eventually comply with these restrictions?
1: I think that they're trying, but there's a cost to that, right? And so they want to be really mindful of if they're having to pay to put it in some type of different packaging, there's a cost with that. Well, that means that the consumer would then have to kind of, that trickles down, and we'd have to pay that cost. So they're really trying to be mindful of what they're using. I've seen a lot lately when, say, you get something from Amazon, you don't see as much as, like, the bubble wrap and the stretchy material, or they'll ask you, can we put this all in one box? So trying to do what they can.
0: Well, you know, Amazon, I know that they can't afford not passing along things to their customers, because they're only a trillion-dollar company now.
1: Yeah.
0: So they might have to cut some positions or whatever.
1: Maybe. So yeah, it's a bit of a figure it out kind of as you go along right now. I think really the goal is they want the people shipping to use less plastic material, right?
0: Yeah.
1: More recyclable material. And then on the consumer side, you know, we do a lot of things out of convenience, but just be more mindful, so that when I order a lot on Amazon, but think, okay, well, can I wait 3 days for everything to come in one box? Then we're using less. So,
0: That's a good tip.
1: Yeah.
0: And what are you handing out here today?
1: Oh, we have lots of handouts today.
0: Is somebody going to get that?
1: That truck,
0: or you take that back?
1: The truck we take back. We have a small, looks like a toy garbage truck that we have out at our booth today. That normally sits in our office on the counter, so when people come in to pay their bills or ask questions, we have that full of candy normally in our office.
0: Oh, okay.
1: So if you come to our office, you can see it and press the button there. But we have Frisbees. We have reusable shopping bags. We have carabiners. We have like magnetic clips. We have pens. We have coloring books. All sorts of different things. And then we have information about either the senior discount, the senior low income discount. We also have information about recycling and composting. So,
0: okay, are the Frisbees recyclable?
1: They're made out of recycled plastic. Yeah.
0: Excellent.
1: Even the pencils, they're like colored pencils for the coloring books. Those are made out of recyclable material.
0: Okay.
1: We usually have some little like jar openers that are made out of recycled old tires.
0: Okay. Well, stop by and see Rachel. And I believe that Lori's going to be out here for a little while as well.
1: She is, yeah.
0: Celebrities.
1: Oh, yeah. Celebrities in the waste industry. Lori is a celebrity. Everybody knows Lori.
0: Everyone knows her. And Tom, I don't know if you know this about Rachel, but she considered a career in radio.
1: I did.
0: Are you going to congratulate her on the decision?
1: Yeah. That I majored in mass communications in college, and my thought was I was either going to be a weather girl or I would have a radio show, and I'm in waste instead. Yeah.
0: Okay. Well, take a big cut and pay, yeah? And all right. Well, thank you very much for visiting today. And we are broadcasting live here on Star 94 FM from the gazebo. We're going to head back to the radio station for some music.
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4: Star 94 FM weather, partly sunny with a high in the upper 70s near 80 today, very light south wind. It'll be clear overnight, low in the mid to upper 50s. then sunny and not quite as warm on Friday with a high 79. Mostly clear Friday night, low 55, temperatures back near 80 on Saturday afternoon. 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I'm meteorologist Ann Holliday on Star 94 FM.

0: That is the, well, I don't know if I should say the word gin, because we have a young man here. Do you know what gin is?
1: Alcohol.
0: Oh, I guess you already knew about it. So I'm not contributing to the delinquency of a minor here.
1: Don't worry.
0: Yeah. All right, well, Tyden Shoup is here, and he's with the Youth Commission.
1: Hello.
0: And you're here representing the Youth Commission, and you're also helping out with the county, correct?
1: Yeah, I have been interning with the CEO's office since February.
0: Okay. And so what are they talking about today here at the gazebo? Do you know? Or do you care?
1: No, I don't. I mean, we're talking about OES and their emergency services to sign up for the app. Like, you know, we chose out a fire yesterday, a Yuba fire. Mm-hmm. And OES was right on that, like, minutes after.
0: Yeah, we had our phones sitting out here at the radio station. We were on the air, and three phones went off with the alert. And then we all had issues with trying to delete that message from the screen. It took till this morning for us, for Tom to figure it out. And fortunately, he shared that information with us. So off the air, you were telling me that you did a talk or some kind of composition concerning important women in the history of Nevada County.
1: Yeah, so for Women's History Month, I did a project where I researched 40 historical women from Nevada County, and basically like what they contributed to the county, to the state, even the country, and it was really informative.
0: And they used what you gathered as part of Women's History Month.
1: Yeah,
0: right?
1: Yeah. There's an event, yearly event. I think it's called Women's History Tea or something like that. Women's History.
0: Oh, like they get together and have tea and discuss things?
1: Something like that.
0: They didn't invite you, though. But they used your stuff.
1: Yeah, they used my stuff.
0: Now, how do you research? Where do you do your research?
1: So, you know, there was like maybe 20 women, which were just on the internet. It was pretty simple to research because, you know, they did contribute very important stuff. But, you know, for the last 20 women, I had to like kind of get into the archives of the county to find, you know, some people from like Rough and Ready, Pin Valley, you know, North San Juan, like really get deep in depth to find these women.
0: And you were telling me, though, that you had some personal information. Was that included in the archives as well? Because you tell us about this Madam Mustache person.
1: So one woman I researched, her name was Madam, or her nickname was Madam Mustache. She had a gnarly mustache.
0: Did you see a picture of her?
1: Yeah.
0: It's a mustache to be rivaled. Right?
1: Yeah. She was a professional gambler, and then once she made enough money from gambling, she bought her own saloon in Nevada City, and then she banned all profanity in that saloon. And yeah, she was a figure.
0: That makes sense.
1: Yeah,
0: I can understand her thinking that. Yeah, we don't want to hear naughty words,
1: yeah,
0: do we? Yeah. Well, that's cool.
1: Yeah.
0: So are you working on anything like that in the future? It sounds like a fun thing to do.
1: Yeah, it's a fun internship. Right now I'm on the Youth Commission, and we're figuring out what policies or, like, ideas, problems you want to help with this term. And I'm personally working on this policy to kind of get youth more... impact the policy making of the county, and it's really it's a really cool policy that I've, you know, got the supervisors to look at, the CEO to look at, and I'm hopefully going to be able to get that done.
0: Yeah, and something the Youth Commission did that was really important was, I don't know, maybe a year ago, maybe 2 years ago, convinced the was it the council, some government body to allow free rides on shuttles for teenagers.
1: Mm-hmm.
0: And that's for, what, 18 and under?
1: Yeah.
0: Something like that?
1: I think that was maybe last year. It might have been 2 years ago.
0: Yeah.
1: But yeah, we made it so youth are able to ride the bus for free. And, you know, that's really helpful.
0: That's
1: for
0: very
1: youth.
0: Impressive,
1: yeah,
0: that they were able to do such a thing, to have the idea and then to present it. I'm guessing supervisors, and then have it approved so quickly. Like it was like the next day or whatever.
1: Yeah, we work hard. We have monthly meetings that's open to the public that can come, And we basically work on our problems. We create subcommittees to work on these specific problems. And yeah, it's we don't have a lot of time. We don't have a lot of time, so we work hard to get them done by the time our term's up.
0: Good for you. Well, Titan, are you what grade are you in?
1: I'm a junior. I'm junior. Yeah.
0: So you're going to be a big man on campus next year.
1: Well, yeah, I'm a. So I go to Godoti, so I'm doing college classes at the same time, and I'm actually going to get my AA degree in political science by the time I graduate.
0: Really?
1: Yeah.
0: An AA degree. That's pretty impressive. Are you going to continue on and try to get further?
1: I'm hoping to become someone in politics. Like, I have two ideas, either becoming a diplomat and working with, like, the State Department or embassies and basically help the U.S. with our foreign affairs.
0: I think we need your help.
1: Yeah. And then the other option is becoming a legislator and working on, like, policies for, you know, like, state or federal government.
0: Mm-hmm. But that's pretty impressive, too.
1: Yeah.
0: Well, what a great young man. So, Titan Shoup, thank you so much for talking with us today.
1: Yeah, thank you.
0: I'm going to allow you to go back and do whatever. Of course, now the sun's starting to hit there. Did you bring any sunscreen?
1: No.
0: Okay, didn't get the memo.
1: Actually, Diligent Health in the main center building, they give out sunscreen for free.
0: Okay.
1: Yeah.
0: All right. Well, I would suggest you grabbing some. All right. And squirting it on everybody. That would be, does it squirt out? I think it does, right?
1: Maybe.
0: All right. Titan, thank you so much. This is Titan and Mo in the gazebo broadcasting live on Star 94 FM.
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2: Hey, Bartholomew. 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Guess I forgot to make it clear that Travis is a nifty kitty. He is. All right. That's fixed. Oops, you're right. I meant to say repaired. He hates the word fixed.
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0: That is Dua Lipa on Star 94 FM. Bo Howard broadcasting live from the gazebo at the Nevada County Fairgrounds. And we are celebrating day number two. And I had the pleasure of a conversation with Nancy Machado, who is with the Nevada County Beekeepers. Am I right, or is it Nevada City? Because I just wrote the initials.
1: No, it's Nevada County.
0: It's Nevada County.
1: Uh-huh.
0: So do you have something set up here, a booth set up at the fair?
1: We do. We've got, I think it's Gate 5. Inside of Gate 5 is a building that is the actual beekeeper's booth. And we have colonies that you can view through glass, watching the bees work. There's a queen in each colony. They're laying eggs. All the workers are feeding her and cleaning her and making honey. And it's real interesting to go through and watch the activity.
0: What is your role within the National Beekeepers?
1: Well, I'm just an amateur beekeeper. I have currently six hives, so I'm not considered commercial. And so we just make a lot of honey, maybe 20 gallons a year out of our six hives, and I give it away as gifts to family and sell it to friends and other people that are interested.
0: And how long have you been doing this?
1: My husband and I have been doing this for 8 years now.
0: And what inspired you to want to be a part of this community?
1: You know, we've always loved bees, and we met Dan Wheat with A to Z Hardware, and he is a big advocate of the bees locally, and we took one of his classes just to make sure we knew what we were getting into before we actually got our colony. And loved every minute of the beekeeping, and then finally, about a year later, got a colony, and it's grown from there.
0: So you have six now. What did you?
1: We do.
0: So you started with one, and it's grown?
1: We started with two, actually. And over 8 years, we've only lost one colony, and that was because one winter they starved to death. But we've had really good luck with keeping our bees and keeping an eye on them. It's real important to watch their health and what their needs are.
0: How do you get more bees? Do they generate from inside the hive?
1: Yeah, they can. The hive, if it's healthy and doing well, it can get overpopulated, and they will swarm if you don't split them. So we try to keep an eye on how many bees are in the colony. And if it looks like they're overpopulated, we split them before they actually swarm. And if they do swarm on you,

0: For us, we've been lucky because they all swarm to the same tree, and we can capture them and then make a new colony out of the one that swarmed.
1: How much time do you think you need to spend working with your bees?
0: You know, it's kind of seasonal. All winter, they kind of hunker down and keep the queen alive and what brood is in there alive. But come springtime, they get real active. Once the weather turns warm, they get out, they start searching for food, foraging, and they start making more babies and then more stores for their colony because they need to feed all these new babies.
1: What can you say about the population of bees, generally speaking?
0: You know, generally speaking, for us in this Nevada County, I think Nevada County does very well with their growth of bees. We have meetings the first Monday of every month for people that are interested in becoming beekeepers, and for members that have been beekeeping like myself for many years. And you're always learning. There's always something new being presented at the meetings. You're able to have a question and answer session with experienced people, beekeepers. And it's really informative. So I would say keeping track of the Varroa mite, which is really one of the big downfalls about beekeeping. The mite can get into your colony and actually destroy your colony if you don't control the mites.
1: And how do you control the mites?
0: You use different acids that are natural, and you can put them in the hive, and they usually create a vapor, and the vapor will kill the mites, but it won't harm the bees. So what you do is you do a mite check, where you take half a cup of bees, you put them in a water solution, swish them around, they all die, but then the mites will die and they'll fall to the bottom of your jar, and you can count how many mites were on those bees. And so if you have just a couple mites, you don't worry about it. If you have 30 mites, you know you have a real problem in your colony. So then you want to treat for the mites, kill them.
1: Now, you're helping out the population by raising these bees, by taking care of them. And I imagine that that's one of the advantages of being a part of this local group.
0: Oh, yes. It's so much fun.
1: Are you gathering new members? Would you like people to join you?
0: We would love new members. And there's a lot of people going through our bee booth here at the fair that find it fascinating and want to go to maybe attend one of the beekeepers meetings on the first Monday of every month. And it's at the Veterans Hall at 6 o'clock downtown Grass Valley. We're welcome to people that are just have questions, or members or people that have kept for many, many years. Just want to join the club and get more information about latest and greatest treatments or whatever is going on.
1: Is that what you would suggest, just stop by one of those meetings?
0: Absolutely.
1: Okay.
0: Yeah.
1: Well, it's been a pleasure speaking with you, Nancy.
0: Oh.
1: Thank you so much. And where is your, maybe you can give a description of where your booth is?
0: Yeah, our booth is a little white building. It's just inside, I believe it's Gate 5, as you enter the fair. And you'll see Nevada County Beekeepers right on the outside of the building.
1: Okay, so take a look, and the bees are actually here, so you can buzz on over and see them. And you know, if I were to give this conversation a letter grade, what would you consider a good grade?
0: Oh my gosh, A, of course.
1: Not a B, yeah. All right. Well, thank you very much, Nancy. It's been a pleasure.
0: Oh no.
1: This is Nancy Machado and Mo Howard broadcasting live inside the gazebo at the Nevada County Fairgrounds on Star 94 FM.
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Here are some basic rules for the various games and contests. 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

Yeah, that is a hit song that Taylor actually wrote for the movie Toy Story 5. And this is Mo Howard at the gazebo, broadcasting live at the Nevada County Fair, right here on Star 94 FM. We had a dual cast from 8 until noon today, and we'll do that again tomorrow, but not on Saturday. But if you happen to make it out to the Nevada County Fair, it is imperative that you stop by the gazebo and enter to win the Blackbird e-bike from Area 13 e-bikes in Grass Valley. Now, you need to do that, and there's no purchase necessary. Just stop by and say, "Hi, it's me." And instead of saying me, you put your name in there, and then sign up and give us the information in case you win the drawing. And it's just a random drawing that you might win, and you have today, tomorrow, and Saturday and Sunday in which to sign up for the e-bike. Sunday we'll be playing music here at the gazebo at the Nevada County Fair. Also, we have the prize patch stickers. You put those to your person on the t-shirt or whatever, where somebody might see it. And if our spotter does find you, then you'll get a prize, such as a gift card for Save Mart. I think they're $25 gift cards. We hope to see you inside and outside the gazebo at the Nevada County Fair. And this is Mo Howard, broadcasting live on Star 94 FM. Here's Cheat Codes.

0: That's Cheat Codes on Star 94 FM on this. Well, it's turned out to be just a beautiful Thursday afternoon, and Mo Howard at the gazebo at the Nevada County Fairgrounds, broadcasting live until 4 o'clock today. We'll play music out here until 6, and there are so many things to enjoy, including Treat Street. All sorts of great choices on Treat Street today. I picked up a milkshake at one of the Treat Streets earlier, and I see that Gold Country Senior Services is out here. You hear them frequently on our sister station, KNCO News Talk 830, and they're selling wraps and some other tasty things. Also, today, some of the entertainment that's going on includes Norman Collins and the Tumblers, which sounds like a glass, but it's a group. Norman Collins and the Tumblers, they're on the Pine Tree stage at 3 o'clock today. And on the Michelob Ultra stage, Auburn Ravine Revival coming up at 4:30. And they've got the Nevada County 4-H Horse Project, a horse demonstration at 2:30 today. That's at the Horse Demos. That's an area here at the fair. The Dance Pad has the Crossover Voice Studio at 4 o'clock. And, you know, you can find certificates for Crossover Voice Studio on our shopping show, if you'd like. That's a great organization run by a very pernicious young woman. And let's see, the special events tent, Izzy Tuwinski. I think Izzy Tuwinski has been around for like 50, 60 years or so, because he's been at almost every fair that I've ever gone to. So he's performing in the special events tent. And at the family farm, there are some kids' activities coming up with Nevada Placer Cattle Women. So those are actually women that work with cattle, not actual cattle women, if you know what I mean. So we will be here broadcasting live for the remainder of the fair today, tomorrow, and Saturday, with playing music on Sunday inside the gazebo. Make sure you stop by and enter to win that Area 13 e-bike. Say hi to our front group, the group that are working at the windows. They'll be happy to see you. And get that prize patch so you can win one of those other great prizes as well. This is Mo Howard broadcasting live from inside the gazebo on Star 94 FM.
1: California has not seen the end of wildfires. Hundreds of thousands of acres burn every year. Wildfires remain dangerous and unpredictable threats to Californians. Downed trees from storms, high winds, recent grass growth, and warmer seasons all pose a risk. 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
2: Star 94 FM weather, mostly sunny with a high in the upper 70s near 80 today. It's going to be clear overnight, low in the mid to upper 50s. Great weather for the Nevada County Fair on Friday with a high in the upper 70s. Clear and 55 on Friday night, and for Saturday, sunny with a high in the upper 70s to around 80. Find us online anytime at mystarradio.com. I'm meteorologist Ann Holliday on Star 94 FM.

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0: Lewis Tomlinson on Star 94 FM on this. Here, Lori, you want to wear these headphones? Stick those on there. We're broadcasting live from the gazebo at the Nevada County Fair for day two. And, of course, today was the $2 admission up until 1 o'clock. And that may account for the great population of individuals that are milling about at the fairgrounds. I don't know, did you have to pay full price, though, because you're Lori?
1: I just walked right in. Well, you know...
0: You tend to do that, don't you?
1: Well, you know, we got here, we were here like a quarter to nine, and we parked at the very first gate.
0: I saw your car out there.
1: Yep, you can see my car from an airplane.
0: You park at the same place every year, don't you? Somehow you get that same space.
1: Yeah, I don't know why. It was lucky. And we walked in, and I had all my swag and everything with me. I guess they figured I was just working, so they didn't even... Yeah, I did not have a ticket. I did not have a ticket.
0: Well,
1: that's okay.
0: They are listening, so they may track you down.
1: Yeah, they're going to track me down.
0: Where's my $2, Lori?
1: Right. Yeah, well, I think the $2 started at 1. When did
0: it ended at 1, yeah.
1: It ended at 1. Oh, so was it $2 all day?
0: Just until 1.
1: Oh, well,
0: just until 1 today,
1: damn.
0: So it's past 1.
1: Yeah, $2.
0: So if you
1: yeah.
0: wanted to leave and come back, it would cost you whatever.
1: Right.
0: Whatever it is.
1: You know, there's a big problem that there's a problem with today, though. There's an issue.
0: Okay.
1: I don't see any corn dogs. We didn't get any corn dogs.
0: Yeah, we need somebody with a powerful personality to go get us some.
1: We need some corn dogs.
0: Can you think of anybody?
1: Well,
0: like
1: I already tried. I went over there twice, and what it is, it's not the corn dogs that they can give to the regular public. It's like the corn dog flops.
0: Yes.
1: It's the ones that they can't sell. They're burned, or there's too much batter, or something. Those are the ones that the KNCO booth gets,
0: mm-hmm.
1: and those are the best.
0: Yes, we normally get about 6 or 7 or 8 of those.
1: Yeah, I have yet to see them though, so this is problematic. This is problematic.
0: I know. Can I put you on that to fix things?
1: Yeah, we'll figure it out. We'll okay. figure it out. So.
0: But talking about WM.
1: Yeah, WM has had a good day. We've given away so many WM bags and all kinds of chip clips and carabiners and notepads and answered questions and talked to people. It was good.
0: I see your picture sometimes on social media. You thought I was going to say something else, but on social media, and you're out talking with a group of people. What are some of the topics that you cover when you're out talking?
1: Well, you know, a lot of times it's just that here's the common one. I have a complaint. My cart broke its wheel. Or here's a big one. The garbage truck came by, dumped my trash, and I never got my cart back. So what happens is when they dump the trash into the bins or they recycle any of the carts, they kind of knock them sometimes on the side of the truck to get everything out of them, and then the cart just knocks into the truck.
0: Because they have a robotic arm.
1: Yes. Yeah. So they knock into the truck, and there was this funny, a couple of weeks ago, this gentleman came in and he said, your trash truck swallowed my can. And I said, I'm sorry, let me go get you a brand new one. He goes, no, I need that can back. And I said, well, okay. He was at a community stop, so he painted. His wife's an artist. She painted the can with all kinds of flowers and daisies all over it. So a community stop is where our trucks cannot make it up a road because of low-hanging lines, or it's dirt, or it's too narrow. And so all of the neighbors bring their carts into a communal spot. So there could be 30 carts. And if your cart doesn't have your address on top of it, you paint it mm-hmm. with flowers.
0: And did you find the cart?
1: Well, you know, when the garbage trucks are full, they go out to the transfer station and they dump them. So his cart would have ended up in the transfer station. And I did contact the transfer station, and I asked them to look for a flowered trash cart, an artist cart.
0: Yeah.
1: And I don't think they found it.
0: Yes, but you're an artist, so you could recreate it perhaps.
1: Well, I gave him a brand new, sparkling brand new garbage cart, and I said, you have a clean palette now. Tell her to do it again.
0: She can start over until the next time.
1: Do it again. Tell her to do it again. Yeah.
0: You know, if a school, or of course schools are back in session now, a lot of them, if they would like you to come out and talk to the class, how do they get a hold of you?
1: So we're going to start outreach to schools. We're working with the county on that. And what we did is right before school got out, we did a touch a truck out at Scotton School for the kindergartners, and we brought out a truck, and we talked to them about how heavy is the truck, how much does it weigh when it's full, which is 60,000 pounds, and we also, the county brought out a water truck, which was very interesting, and they sprayed the kids with water. It was really fun. And so it was a really neat education for WM and the county, and once school gets back and kind of rolling, like give them a month or so, we're going to reach out to all the schools. So starting in October, we're going to do 2 touch of trucks a month. So if there's a school interested in having us come out there with the county and bringing our vehicles out there and showing them how they work and talking about it. The kids love to talk about these big trucks.
0: That's right. Yeah, we heard from the librarians at Madeline Helling that they're having story time, and all of a sudden the truck rolls up and they all run over to the window and watch the truck.
1: Yeah, they get all excited. So, but that's something that we're going to start. So, yeah, we're going to reach out to all the schools in the area, and the first ones that say, yeah, come on out, those are the ones that we're going to do.
0: And how long are you here today?
1: I'm here till 2.
0: Okay. So that gives you about 15, 20 minutes to go get us a plethora of corn dogs.
1: A plethora of corn flocks.
0: From
1: corn dog
0: Job's Daughters.
1: From Job's Daughters.
0: Which
1: famous
0: always
1: dog.
0: Has the longest line here.
1: It has the longest line. I walked up Tree Street, and it does have the longest line. You are right.
0: All right.
1: There's a reason for that.
0: This is Lori Reddy and Mo Howard inside the gazebo, broadcasting live from the Nevada County Fair on Star 94 FM.
2: 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And don't miss the Barbara Schmidt Millar Triathlon on Sunday, August 30th, beginning at 9 a.m. Liz Dyer has some info.
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0: There is Fiona, or is it Orange? Is that her last name? Or Apple, that's right. Okay, Fiona Apple. And I know you're a big fan.
1: Somewhat, yeah.
0: And it's Lily Boy, am I correct? And Lily Boy is one of the people working in the gazebo today at the Nevada County Fairgrounds. I believe you're just about out of here, right?
1: Yeah, 2 o'clock. It's my time.
0: You thought you were going to escape without going on the air.
1: I know, but you caught me, Mo. You caught me.
0: Yep.
1: Smooth talker.
0: Yeah, we dropped a bunch of Reese's Pieces, and you followed them over
1: here.
0: Yeah,
1: I know. I followed the trail all the way up to the chair, and then the headphones ended up on my head.
0: I really appreciate that. And you're representing, you said, the Youth Commission today,
1: yes.
0: Although... you're an ex-youth commissioner. What did you do to get kicked out of youth commission?
1: I didn't get kicked off. I know. So I served a term last year, and then I was a founding member of the youth commission. And then I came back this year to support Jeff Dellis, which is really the main guy of the youth commission, as support staff. So now I'm assisting all the new kids, and I get to help them with all the work that they're doing.

0: Exactly. It's super crucial to have that transportation access, especially if you can't afford it normally. So,
1: what is most memorable about the time that you spent on the Youth Commission?
0: Definitely all the connections and relationships I was able to build. As a youth commissioner, you interact with a lot of like county officials and people, like department heads. So it was really influential for me to kind of see what the county does and all the different facets that the county is responsible for, and to just kind of dip my toes in the water to see everything that we're responsible for and kind of the opportunities that I might be able to have one day if I'm interested in coming back to work for Nevada County or somewhere else in local government.
1: And since you left the Youth Commission, you're kind of still with the Youth Commission.
0: Yeah.
1: What is your current position?
0: Yeah, so I'm interning in the county executive office as an intern, and I'm helping support the Youth Commission as support staff. So I'm just kind of helping them with whatever they might be up to this term. And then I'm also supporting the Citizens Academy, which will start happening next spring. And I'll be coordinating with Jeff Dellis on all the activities that they'll be doing.
1: What is your graduating year?
0: Of high school or?
1: Yes, high school.
0: I graduated this June, so 2026, yeah.
1: So 2026. Yeah. Did you have a big party? Did you have a senior get-together?
0: Yeah, I hung out with some friends. It was a good time and just celebrated the end of a big part of childhood because new doors opening.
1: Yeah, is there anything in your future or anything you're working toward or something that you would like to do as like a profession?
0: Yeah, so I'm kind of like in between professions right now. I'm going to be attending Sierra College this fall with a plan to transfer to a university after finishing my general education. And right now I'm kind of looking into marketing, or if not, I might go to law school and do public defense as a career. So I'm in between a couple things right now, but I have some ideas for sure.
1: Those are major goals. Were you on the radio before?
0: I wasn't. No, this is my first time.
1: Oh, okay. Yeah. Because I know we've had some of the Youth Commission in to talk with Tom on our sister station,
0: yeah.
1: KNCO. So
0: yeah.
1: We need to set that up again. Get the Youth Commission.
0: Yeah,
1: would you be willing to be a part of the as an ex-commissioner?
0: I would love to.
1: Or commission.
0: Or
1: is it commissioner?
0: Ex-commissioner.
1: Oh, okay.
0: I guess. Sure. Yeah. Or get some new people on there. Totally. I would love to.
1: Okay.
0: Yeah.
1: Well, thank you very much for speaking with us today.
0: Thank you,
1: and I'm going to cut you loose now. You don't
0: have
1: to worry about it anymore about going on the air because you did.
0: Yeah. And you made it super easy. So.
1: Oh well,
0: I
1: thank you. Yes.
0: Yeah.
1: All right, well, Lily Boy, it's been a pleasure. This is Lily Boy and Mo Howard broadcasting live from the gazebo at the Nevada County Fairgrounds on Star 94 FM.
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1: Yep, that's what we've been asked to do.
0: But even though we've been asked, we've decided not to do it. Right, Corbin?
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0: Maybe someday, but not today.
1: You tell them, Dad.

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I know, we're supposed to have a higher number, but we had to reboot, and that's just how it came back. So I've just initiated another reboot, and it's coming back. 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All right.

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Selena Gomez on Star 94 FM. Same old love. Well, good afternoon. Mo Howard with you, broadcasting live from the gazebo at the Nevada County Fairgrounds on the second day of the fair this Thursday. And, you know, Thursday is free admission for disabled persons and one chaperone for those who need assistance until 5 o'clock today. So free admission for disabled persons today until 5. And we are at the gazebo right in the middle of the fairgrounds, and that means that people automatically believe that we know what's going on. And you know what, we brought in a new crew and they do know what's going on. We've got the top of the class. They could have probably, when they were kids, been part of the scholar group that received the free admission yesterday. And you know what, they did receive free admission. Please talk to them about signing up to win that Blackbird e-bike from Area 13 e-bikes in Grass Valley. It's valued at $1,699, and you could be a winner. Also, we have other prizes. I don't think I've mentioned too much. There's a bag. We have these bags that we're giving away that have our insignias on them, and you can fill those up with things that you get, freebies all over the fair. Plus, we have some fans in the window here at the fair, so it's starting to be a little bit warm. And if you're in the sunshine, it's just a beautiful day otherwise. But grab one of those fans and you can use that. It's a self-motivating device, so you just move your hand or your wrist and your elbow perhaps to bring yourself some cooling. And another thing you could do is get one of those prize patches, attach it to yourself, and then make sure you're spotted by our representative, our scout who we send out, and you might win a great prize. In fact, if they do spot you, you will win a prize, and it could be the gift card for Save Mart, or it might be those rides. There's some other prizes as well, but a great reason to visit the gazebo. We're centered. We're right in the middle of everything here at the Nevada County Fair, and this is Mo Howard broadcasting live from the gazebo on Star 94 FM.

0: That is Bruno Mars on Star 94 FM. We're broadcasting live from the Nevada County Fair. You know, tomorrow from 8 till noon, once again, we'll be simulcasting on KNCO and Star 94 FM. And I have the pleasure of speaking with Dwayne Strasser. Boy, I mangled that one. Dwayne Strasser.
1: No, you nailed it. It's all
0: okay.
1: Good.
0: All right.
1: All good.
0: Sounds like I had a beer or two before I said that. Hey, thanks for coming out today.
1: No, thank you guys.
0: This
1: is
0: kind
1: great
0: of a
1: to be here.
0: Last minute addition to our family today.
1: Yeah.
0: And you're going to be here from 2 until 6. So we appreciate that. You know, I was just thinking, if we were talking 20 years ago, I might be asking you about bicycles, right?
1: Bike race or Nevada City Council. Who knows? There's so many things.
0: Yeah, and you know, we are giving away a Sierra e-bike.
1: I saw that.
0: Have you gone on to e-bikes at all?
1: So we sold the Tour Nevada City Bike Shop back in 2022 after 25 years. So mm-hmm. We were there for 25 second owners. And the last 5 years we were there, e-bikes came on strong. Yeah, you know, before that they kind of were a niche in the industry. Nobody quite took them seriously, and suddenly it exploded. It's opened up a whole new user group of cyclists worldwide. So, yeah, it came on strong right as we left the shop and sold to the new owner.
0: Have you ever been on an e-bike?
1: Oh, I've been on a ton, only because we had to build them, sell them, tune them up, and manage them. And then my wife, Connie, I'm a racer. She's not, but she actually rides more than I do, and she makes the time to ride. She's got both e- and regular bikes, because she's got two groups of riding friends, you know, lady friends and guy friends that are, some are e-bike and some are regular bike, or what we call muscle bikes. So she, you know, has one group, she has to have the regular bike, mm-hmm. and the other group, she has to have an e-bike or she couldn't keep up with them. So she has both.
0: So you can have a race of e-bikes.
1: Oh, yeah.
0: In addition to the regular
1: bikes. A lot of the competition, both mountain, road bike, events out there now are starting to add an e-bike category. Mostly the mountain bikes, just for fun, gravel bikes. And they only compete against themselves. They have their own little category. So, yeah.
0: Okay. Well, Dwayne is here, but I just kind of veered off a little bit there, because that's a very interesting topic, and we are giving away that e-bike here, valued at close to $1,700 from Area 13 e-bikes. But also, you wanted to talk a little bit about wildfire prevention. And what's it called? The space between what's safe and what's not safe?
1: Yeah, so and that's changing a little bit. It's kind of a living mentality at the state level. So Zone Zero is kind of the generic term, or defensible space. They say DSI, Defensible Space Inspection, or DSAV, Defensible Space Advisory Visits. And it's basically trying to move flammable species of plants and trees away from the house the best you can, and really focus on native, non-invasive plant species as you get closer to the house that are not as volatile, that are fire-wise. Now, it's kind of just the new mentality. It's just very easy to deal with. Zone Zero is the term the state's using now for the wall of your home, the exterior wall of your home, out to 5 feet. So 0 to 5 feet is called Zone Zero. And initially, they were saying that you had to clear everything from 5 feet around your house. You couldn't have anything. Concrete would be fine, or gravel would be fine, but nothing planted. That's changing. A lot of us smaller cities lobbied at the state level, and I believe within the next week or two, they made the decision that they're going to go with a 1 foot barrier around your house. And then Zone Zero is 0 to 5, but basically, so then 1 to 5, 0 to 1 is going to be barren. You don't want plants. You want nothing flammable. And then 1 foot out to 5 feet, that last 4, they're going to be more flexible for the next few years. And it's about common sense within each city, each county jurisdiction, what's best for our town, our residents. We just have to have people use common sense and plant the right plants, or get rid of the wrong plants. Juniper, highly flammable shrubs, hedges, that type of thing, they just need to be moved away from the house. Very simple.
0: So if we follow these guidelines, what kind of percentage do you see as far as how we're improved as far as fire safety?
1: So the percentages are all over the board, and I don't want to be inaccurate, but basically what you see, there are many steps that you take. Zone Zero is really just the vegetation from 0 to 5 feet. And then you have Zone 1, 5 to 30, Zone 2, 30 to 100. So the vegetation is one factor. Home hardening is turning out to be one of the more critical factors, because a lot of the fires that they found now, a whole neighborhood, Spokane, in the last couple of weeks, you see residential neighborhoods gone, like Santa Rosa was several years ago, but the trees are still standing, because it's structure-to-structure ignition, and that's coming from embers that are blowing up into the vents, into our attics, and the homes actually ignite from inside. or the vents underneath the crawl space or underneath your deck or up into the eaves. Or they have older single-pane windows and the heat blows the window out and then the fire and the embers get into your house that way, for example. But percentage-wise from zone zero, the numbers that we've seen in general, the top experts are claiming that if you clear bad fire volatile vegetation up to 5 feet away from your house, it's up to about a 60% improvement in your chance to survive, for your house to survive the fire. If you then replace the vents up in your attics, your crawl spaces around the house, and that's usually only $1,000, 10, 15, 20 vents total per house, your survival rate goes up to like 80%. That's assuming you already have a Class A rated roofing material. Most homes now have that. They have to. You know, if they've been remodeled or re-roofed in the last 10, 15 years, usually you have a Class A rated material, whether it's metal, composite roofing. You know, you're not doing shake cedar roof tiles anymore. It just doesn't exist unless you have a cabin up in the middle of the Tahoe National Forest. But assuming you have a Class A roof, you change the vents, you do the zone zero, you do rain gutter covers so that you don't have pine needles collecting in your rain gutters, it can be upwards of 85 to 90% survival rate compared to not having any or all of those simple little steps completed.
0: That's pretty amazing.
1: Amazing, amazing. That's why the insurance companies are coming down so hard, and unfortunately they're not even on the same page within their own industry. You know, one insurance company requires this, the other requires that. But it's because they know that a few simple steps will most likely prevent a structural fire. So they know they can come down on the homeowners and basically say, hey, either do this or I'm going to cancel you, or we're going to triple or quadruple your fees. And that usually is enough incentive for most people.
0: Because we don't like that.
1: Oh, yeah. Who does? Who can afford that? Come on.
0: Now, are you going to be here at the gazebo for a little while in case somebody has some questions for you?
1: Oh, yeah. So I'll be here today until 6, and then the entire week here at the fair over by Cal Fire on the wildfire side by Gate 5, we have the City of Grass Valley Measure B wildfire safety booth. And it's not just the city. We have a lot of the nonprofits locally that are wildfire-related that have people covering different shifts, sharing our booth. So the Wildfire Ready Coalition of Nevada County, they've got folks there with information. Firewise Communities representatives are there. We have Rock Rose Insurance, which is one of the sponsors for KNCO.
0: Mm-hmm.
1: They're one of the insurance companies that we have recently, and I say we, meaning Grass Valley is part of a group that truly was kickstarted by PG&E, first and foremost, providing the funding. Cal Fire is part of it, but it's called the Nevada County Resiliency Fund. And we have the CWI, Climate Wildfire Institute. We have National Forest Foundation, American Forest Foundation. All of these wildfire-related or fire safety-related nonprofits and environmentally related, because they may not be fire-related, but they know that if fire is not kept in check, it wipes out the environment and our watersheds and our riparian habitats and all that. So they all basically have a common goal. They started a group that Grass Valley started with PG&E, and now it's grown. And Rock Rose happened to come in as part of that group. And now Rock Rose has already made a dent here locally in Nevada County and Grass Valley, reinsuring people with a better package, getting them off the fair plan with better coverage, better safety for a lot less money, going back to pre-fire amounts per year for your premiums.
0: Yeah, Rock Rose Risk is sponsoring KNCO, and they're on STAR sponsoring our Fair Fun Minutes as well.
1: Yeah.
0: Now, you have a lot of great information, but I think probably the most remarkable thing you've ever done is record a liner that we play on STAR 94 FM. Do you remember what you said in the liner?
1: You know, I don't offhand. I know I basically said you guys are amazing. You're the best out there because you are.
0: Yeah,
1: right?
0: The most popular
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0: 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We have to make it clear.
1: And I wouldn't say it if I didn't believe it.
0: Well, Dwayne, thank you so much.
1: Thank you.
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5: Star 94 FM weather. Mostly sunny with a high in the upper 70s, near 80 today. It's going to be clear overnight, low in the mid to upper 50s. Great weather for the Nevada County Fair on Friday with a high in the upper 70s. Clear and 55 on Friday night, and for Saturday, sunny with a high in the upper 70s to around 80. Find us online anytime at mystarradio.com. I'm meteorologist Dan Holliday on Star 94 FM.

Let me share this letter that was sent to me here at Star 94 FM. It begins, "You sound pretty cute. Is it possible I could get your phone number? Although I don't like to do this, you were so nice that I'll make an exception. My number is 8675309. Please don't call after 8.

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1: 10 seconds.
2: That is Sixpence None the Richer, and that was another song that they had called There She Goes.
0: Yeah, I'm familiar with Kiss Me, but that one's beautiful too. Love that song.
2: That's a good one too, yes. It's Sixpence None the Richer. And the person who just back announced that song was Hillary Hodge.
0: Ah, yes, here I am. Who is at the fair.
2: The fair, and I believe that Tom was wanting to talk with you, or did you want me to continue on?
3: I can do it. I can do it. You know, because I talk to Foothills Compassionate Care once a month. They have a monthly show on our sister station, News Talk 830. So it's great at the KNCO gazebo just to have Hillary here representing Foothills Compassionate Care, which you have fund development and
0: marketing. That's my whole department. Yeah, it's great.
3: Is it a great department?
0: It's a wonderful department. The job is to tell the stories of what our clinicians do, and they work miracles. They're amazing people who are with everyone at the end of their lives. They support the families, and they can do so in their homes, and it's really, really wonderful work, and because of their work, I have a very easy job.
3: You know, fund development's kind of interesting, because you guys do special events. You also have the thrift stores, the two thrift stores that are incredible success stories.
0: We have such a generous community, and for anybody who's downsizing, getting reorganized, they want to support a good cause. Our Foothills Gift and Thrift Stores, we have one location in Penn Valley, and we have another location in Grass Valley. It's on Main Street, where the old Sierra Cinemas used to be, and it's really easy to just drive around the back and drop off all the stuff you don't need, and you know, and people are always looking for new stuff. I'm sure that there are a lot of entries in the fair
3: now,
0: here.
3: Have you bought clothes over there at
0: all
3: the thrift store?
0: All the time. People wonder where I get my fancy dresses. You know, I love classical music, and I love to support our nonprofit.
3: I know they have like a little vintage section and stuff.
0: Oh, yeah. Yeah, so you can get sequency things. There's a couple of furs right now. I know we have our Burning Man crowd that comes through to get some interesting outfits, so there's lots of choices. Whether you're putting together a, you know, a tchotchke for the fair and you need some other tchotchkes to go with it, or if you need an outfit for an upcoming event, or a new set of dishes, there's some pretty great things there right now.
3: Mo's a big Burning Man fan, so you just piqued his interest big time on that.
0: We knew that about Mo. He looks like a burner for sure.
3: He's a big time burner.
2: You can light a cigar from one of those Burning Men.
0: I don't think that's safe. Didn't you just have Dwayne Strasser from the city of Grass Valley on talking about fire safety?
2: Yeah, he said don't have a cigar.
0: Yeah, he would frown on that. Let's err on the side of safety.
3: Now, as part of what you do, too, as far as the marketing, kind of debunking some thoughts or myths people have about hospice care and when to get it for the public,
0: for sure.
3: Too?
0: It's obviously a very big decision, and it can be at a time in life where you are just racked with grief. It's often a very difficult time for people, and you want people to have the best care possible. Foothills Compassionate Care started in this community in 1978 as Hospice of the Foothills. Mm-hmm. Most people still call it that, we still do Hospice of the Foothills, but we also now do palliative care, and we have a umbrella name of Foothills Compassionate Care, so people know that we do all the things. And we want to make sure that people know what's available and that they have the best health care around. And we offer classes throughout the year for final wishes. We have one coming up on August 27th at our office in Grass Valley, and it's free for anybody who's interested to sort of think about things before you have to think about things. But anybody who is facing an end-of-life diagnosis, we're a great resource. There are other hospices. You know, we're the nonprofit hospice in our community, though. And we, you know, we're here for the community and by the community.
3: And they're here at the gazebo till 4 o'clock today. Matter of fact, Liz, the instructor of the Five Wishes, is at the counter as well.
0: Yes.
3: Going to meet you and answer questions. And here's the thing, if you're coming out, it's an important family thing to take care of. I think it's totally appropriate to talk about it during the fair when you're with family, just to kind of get some of these things kind of set, you know?
0: And do it when it's fun.
3: Yes, exactly.
0: We're here so everybody can embrace the full spectrum of life and the joys. And so this is a great opportunity when you're enjoying a corn dog or some cotton candy to maybe just, you know, talk to the parents or talk to your loved ones about what you might want in the future. I mean, it occurred to me that I had no idea if my dad wanted to be buried or cremated or if he cared. And so now I know, and I'm so thankful.
3: Yeah, exactly right. Yeah, you don't want to guess at that stuff. All right, real quick before we let you go on this break here and get back to music. Favorite fair at the favorite food fair?
0: Always the corn dogs. I know that that's the standard answer, but there's a reason for that. I was in the Bay Area in line for a cup of coffee, and when they found out I was from Grass Valley, they started talking about Job's corn dogs. They're famous. So good.
3: And, how about that?
0: And it's a great offering for breakfast as well.
3: Yeah, no doubt about it.
0: Yeah.
3: Hillary Hodge, thanks a lot. And
0: oh,
3: you're out here till 4 today,
0: us.
3: Right?
0: Yeah, Photos right. Compassionate Care out here till 4.
3: All right, Mo Howard, back to you, my friend.
2: 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All right, yes, this is Hillary Hodge, Tom Fitzsimmons, Mo Howard, live in the gazebo at the Nevada County Fair on Star 94 FM.
1: All right, you little tykes. No more reason for your fussing. The community baby shower is at 2 locations this year. Hi, it's Barbara, babysitting Sven Hart with another juvenile episode of Community Calendar. The Community Baby Shower is on Tuesday, September 16th in Grass Valley in the backyard of the Grass Valley Library, and on September 22nd at Truckee Regional Park in the Rodeo Barbecue area on Brockway Road. There will be resources, giveaways, storytelling, and other ways to celebrate the growing families in our community. 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And the 107th Annual Nevada County Farm Bureau Membership Dinner is Saturday, October 3rd at the Nevada County Fairgrounds. This chuck wagon cookout will include barbecue, thanks to the Bear River High School FFA. This is Barbara Svenhard for Star 94 FM. No, little person, it's not an actual shower with water and soap and stuff. Don't you understand the difference? Oh, so sorry. How could you understand? You're just a baby. I said I was sorry.
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0: There's something pretty rare, a Taylor Swift song on Star 94 FM. Well, well,
1: I guess I'm on the air, Tim Reed.
0: We're both on the air, yes.
1: Yeah.
0: He doesn't miss a thing.
1: He doesn't. He's all over it. Tim Reed is the man, the legend. Just ask him.
0: Yeah, we are broadcasting live from the gazebo inside the fairgrounds at the Nevada County Fair, and we'll be here again tomorrow and Friday. Yeah, today's only Thursday, right?
1: Yes.
0: And Saturday as well, and we'll be playing music on Sunday during the final day of the fair. And you know, tomorrow is a big night for the Ag Mechanics.
1: Ag
0: Tom
1: Mechanics.
0: Fitzsimmons is going to be there.
1: Yeah, and I get to broadcast it on our sister station, but, you know, our listeners on both our stations, including with Mo in the Morning Show, you've heard the fair letters, and some of these kids have Ag Mechanics. And it sounds like a fancy term, but it's not animals they're showing. They're showing projects they built or welded or, you know, created. Everything from planter boxes to picnic benches. One kid built like a whole entertainment room that's out on display outside the Sugar Pine Lodge out here. And they all get auctioned off tomorrow night starting at 5 o'clock. And it's a big-time fun event. You know, it's really amazing how the community steps up for these kids. And you and I were just talking off the air, you know, as we were hearing Taylor Swift, like maybe the most powerful woman in entertainment, right, with the money she makes.
0: Yep.
1: Women are part of this, too. I mean, the welding that goes on, it's not just the boys now. It's the boys and girls doing all these ag mechanics, and it's pretty remarkable how industrious these kids are.
0: Yeah, you mentioned those letters. In fact, there were two best friends, two girls that stopped by. I think it was last week. I'm getting my weeks all mixed up
1: now.
0: Yeah,
1: I know. I think I saw your posting on that, maybe.
0: Yeah, and she, that was on our Star 94 FM Facebook page.
1: But,
0: yeah, both of them doing an animal, I think pigs, and an ag mechanics project as well. So that's tomorrow, and then that gets into, when does the broadcast get underway?
1: About 5 o'clock. I do a little pregame with them, talking to the kids as they're getting lined up about their projects, what was involved in doing it. You know, there's award winners out there we've talked to, and it's always kind of fun to hear their excitement because they're nervous, and they're all dressed up, you know, because it's kind of a big-time event with the movers and shakers of the town about to spend money for them. So
0: that is great hometown radio, and you won't hear it on many other stations, if any. And then on Sunday, you'll be out here for the
1: Junior Livestock Auction.
0: Yeah, which is the big thing.
1: Yeah, it's what the fair is all about. And we really invite the public not only to listen to the broadcast on our sister station, News Talk 830, but if you're out at the fair, stop by and see it because the emotions and the excitement is real palpable. And I was one of these city kids that didn't grow up here. And so it seems like, wow, all the guys are kind of like all cowboys with the hats and, you know. Like Tim Reed just walked by. He's kind of an imposing-looking guy. But he's like one of the friendliest guys around. And actually, they all are. They're totally excited to have newcomers up there and kind of see what the kids have been doing, see what the teachers that work the 4-H and the FFA kids and stuff and the Grange kids, you know, getting them ready for the fair and their animals ready. It's a very big community thing. And last year, between the two auctions, $1.2 million. That's pretty impressive.
0: That was the biggest number so far.
1: By far.
0: And, those kind of things, they keep going up and up and up. And it's due to the people in this community that support these kids and the work that the kids put into these projects.
1: They're almost as hardworking as Johnny August back at the studio. Almost as hardworking.
0: Yeah, they come close. But
1: and here's the thing. Johnny August is the guy that keeps us on the air when we do those auctions. What I mean? Johnny August is here and there and everywhere.
0: He is he's the best board operator that I've ever worked with. How about you?
1: Well, yeah, because I've only worked with one.
0: With him?
1: Yeah, just with him.
0: Okay, I guess I got to say the same thing.
1: He's the best.
0: He's the best. You're the best in both of our books.
1: Yes, Johnny.
0: All right, so yeah, some really fun things happening. The Ag Mechanics auction tomorrow.
1: Look at this. It's Tim Reed. Yeah, he's eating ice cream now. That's all.

0: some skilled labor going on right there.
1: That's some good ice cream.
0: Yeah.
1: And then the junior livestock auction, don't forget, on Sunday. This is Tom Fitzsimmons and Mo Howard inside the gazebo, broadcasting live at the Nevada County Fair on Star 94 FM.
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The Goo Goo Dolls on the Star 94 FM as we broadcast live from the gazebo inside the gazebo at the Nevada County Fairgrounds. And today, once again, is free admission for disabled persons and one chaperone for those who require assistance until 5 p.m. Also today at the gazebo, you can still sign up for our big prize, which is that Area 13 e-bike from Area 13 e-bikes, of course. That's how it came up with the name. And that is valued at about $1,700. And you can sign up for free and make sure you grab a prize patch. And there's a little bit of a breeze going on, very minor. But if you're stuck in the sun for a little while, maybe waiting in line for a corn dog, grab one of these fans that you can find in front of the gazebo, but still inside the window, and meet up with our partners as well. And we're going to get back into the music. And this is Mo Howard, broadcasting live from the gazebo at the fairgrounds on Star 94 FM.

0: And that is A Little Bit of Love, and that's by Tom Brennan on Star 94 FM. We're inside the gazebo at the Nevada County Fair, day two of the fair, although it feels like it's maybe day 10, because we've been out here a long time, but it's been fun. We've had a great time. And Tom Fitzsimmons is going to have a conversation with Elizabeth, who is known for... What is Elizabeth best known for?
1: It's Elizabeth, it's Liz, it's Hey You... It's Pipsqueak, a whole bunch of different names for Elizabeth Dreher that over at Foothills Compassionate Care. You have kind of one of the more interesting jobs out there because you're out in the public kind of doing presentations to get people to kind of get prepared for the future. And on, with the families that are coming to the fairgrounds today, I think it's actually a good idea to stop by and talk to you.
2: You know, we welcome them, Tom. Thank you for having us here today. This is such a great spot to people watch, but then also answer lots of random questions. Like, where are the funnel cakes?
1: Yeah, and it's really important stuff. You have a thing out there, the five questions.
2: The five wishes.
1: And I still need to get that done.
2: Do you
1: have answers to my five questions?
2: We work
1: or do
2: them
1: I have
2: together.
1: The
2: you have the answers. The answers are inside, and you have to create them, develop them, and know that you can modify at any time. So... anyone who's curious about the five wishes, please drop by the gazebo. We're going to be here till 4 o'clock today. We have flyers for our next educational opportunity that we'll be offering at Foothills Compassionate Care. And we offer the five wishes workshop throughout the year. Sometimes it's in different locations in the community, but we will host it at Foothills Compassionate Care every few months just so that we have that ongoing opportunity where people can interact with creating their own advanced care directive in a time where they're not in a crisis and needing to make a lot of decisions in a time where they're very stressed. So we can walk through it together. You can have time to think about the information and really approach meaningful conversations with the people that you care about and who care about you, and not have to feel like you're doing it in a time where you really wish you would have navigated those decisions when you had space.
1: Well, here's the thing. This happened recently to my two daughters, where their stepdad passed away suddenly with a heart attack. I mean, just not expected, passed away right in front of their mom. So they had the trauma there where the mom was really not well, because it was like a mental thing that happened there. You see something happen so traumatically with a heart attack. But they had no idea what to do. You know, as far as cremation, what the plans were, who's going to get what. And so they've been struggling ever since. This has been months struggling as a family unit
2: to figure it out. It's very difficult. And that's how it happened for me, too. My dad died suddenly of a heart attack. And none of those things were completed. The documents weren't in place. And
1: right.
2: So when you're grieving and you're needing to also make decisions about things, it doesn't always go so well. Sometimes things that you would have approached with attention and detail, you might just let it go because you just don't have the capacity in those times of grief to deal with that stuff.
1: Yeah, and it's actually one of the more caring things you can do. And all right, I didn't know it was that a reaction I would have saying,
2: you know,
0: oh, she's very popular.
1: That scream in the background?
2: They're so excited. They're all in agreement that
1: we have five wishes for this guy to stop. It's like, stop, please stop. Can't you stop? We beg of you to stop. I need another wish. Anyway, no, that's the juggling guy that's out here. All right, you're out here till 4.
2: We're here till 4.
1: All right, and people have questions, you can answer them.
2: Absolutely, I encourage it. Come say hello. Hillary and I are here now. Sheree and Melissa are going to take over here in a little bit.
1: But there is something now. I could see you being like a blackjack player, like up there and like gambling up in Reno or Vegas.
2: Sounds like
1: remember
2: fun.
1: Your other days?
2: You know?
1: But you had a thing about a deck of cards over there. What's that all about?
2: The deck. We have another opportunity coming up in September at Grass Valley Brewing Company, where we are going to hold a death deck play session where anyone who wants to come and play the death deck, which is another creative way to kind of approach some of these conversations that are sometimes challenging to kind of start talking about with the people that you care about. So it gives us another way to kind of have a more natural conversation about some things. And, you know, it throws in a little bit of humor, and it gives you a chance to interact in a group
1: Yeah.
2: So, you know, you can come grab a cold beverage and
1: at Grass Valley Brewing.
2: At Grass Valley Brewing. So we've got flyers for that educational opportunity, which are also on our website at foothills-cares.org.
1: Yeah.
2: And you can go to our events part of our website, and you will see all of the things we have coming up, including an estate planning workshop that Hillary's putting together and the Five Wishes opportunity.
1: So this guy can get a dark beer, because he's a dark beer guy.
2: You know
1: it. And do the death touch.
2: Yep. I would encourage Mo to come. Okay. You too, Tom.
0: Yeah, the more dark beer I have, the more creative I'll be with my wishes.
2: Well, and you know, it might just help you contribute to the conversation with ease.
0: Thank you.
2: Maybe a chocolate porter? What are we thinking
0: here?
2: Oh,
0: that sounds good.
2: Does that sound good?
0: Yeah.
2: Yeah, nice cold chocolate porter. Okay.
0: I feel like I'm supposed to make my wishes now, am
2: no.
0: I? No? Okay.
1: I've lost the ability to hear you guys anymore.
2: I got a lot going on out here. Look at the crowd.
0: So that guy gets on this.
1: You see him doing the chicken dance right now?
2: I can't see anything. All I can see is
1: scrollers. No, lean forward. You guys doing a chicken dance or something.
2: Oh, wow. Yeah.
1: I know you were looking at him before. You don't want to see that up close. That's all I'm saying. As I say, now I have 7 wishes for this guy.
0: You know, he may get auctioned off on Sunday.
1: Yeah.
0: Because there's chickens
1: yeah.
0: over there. So it could happen.
1: Yeah, we're going to close the bidding in about a second.
0: Well, all right.
1: That just made it.
0: This is Tom Fitzsimmons and Elizabeth Dreyer. I wanted to get your last name right, so that's why I was reading your
1: What's
0: name.
1: What's like Dreyer, Dreyer?
2: Dreyer.
0: Leg.
2: Dreyer.
0: Okay.
1: Leg.
2: Leg.
0: So I've been saying it wrong.
1: You say leg.
0: Okay.
1: She goes by leg.
0: Veronica, like Veronica Lake.
1: Yeah.
0: Yeah. And Mo Howard,
1: ankle.
0: Inside
1: you know
0: the gazebo,
1: ankle, doesn't matter.
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7: Star 94 FM weather, mostly sunny with a high in the upper 70s near 80 today. It's going to be clear overnight, low in the mid to upper 50s. Great weather for the Nevada County Fair on Friday with a high in the upper 70s, clear in 55 on Friday night, and for Saturday, sunny with a high in the upper 70s to around 80. 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I'm meteorologist Dan Holliday on Star 94 FM.

0: Yeah, you may have heard Dwayne Strasser's comment, because we have that guy on the unicycle who is elevated 10 feet in the air, and it looks like he does juggling, I believe. Right?
1: Yeah.
0: So it takes a lot of dexterity to do something like that.
1: That is multitasking to the next level.
0: Yeah, some of us have trouble just getting on a regular bike, but here he is on a super bike, a super unicycle bike. Yeah, Dwayne is with the city of Grass Valley and has allowed us to speak with him again today. Dwayne, what more can you say about defensible space and about the efforts that we have made as a community to make things safer?
1: Yeah, so we've made a lot of headway, but it feels like we barely made a dent at the same time. So we still have to do defensible space inspections for every property, every parcel throughout the city over the next year, and we've only got a couple hundred knocked out, but we have 6,500 we have to do. So every home will be looked at, and then information, a cue card given to each homeowner, so we give them advice on what they should do as well as need to do based on new state, county, city regulations, you know, all of the above. Some things are just common sense suggestions. Some are actually going to become law pretty soon statewide that we need to educate folks on so they know what they need to do. And then we'll do our best to help them do it and accomplish it the best we can, or give them direction to achieve that, whether it's moving plants again back from, you know, the first 5 feet of the home, whether it's trimming trees back away from the walls and the roof or your fireplace. Just really simple stuff that most of us don't think of. We're too busy, daily life, jobs, kids in school, whatever it might be. So it's just really community education, public education, reaching out. We have FireWise communities forming throughout the community, so we'll have whole neighborhoods that get together and protect themselves. And the city will give them the guidance and the education to kind of be self-sufficient.
0: You said something very popular there, apparently. They were cheering you on there.
1: Oh, that was me. Yeah.
0: Now, the population in this community generally seems to be a little bit older in most cases. Not everybody, but what about the population that may need some help?
1: So we are one of the, or now the oldest by, I think, population base per capita in the state, to my knowledge. So countywide, it's something that we know many of our citizens need help. Whether it's just physical help, assistance, they can't get out there very easily and pull the shrubs out. We don't want them on ladders going up and cleaning out their own rain gutters. Or they simply don't have the financial backing to go out and spend $5,000, $10,000, $15,000 to suddenly harden their home, you know, clear the defensible space. So the city Measure B tax measure went through a couple of years ago. That's really what that is for, is to help. At least give the education to go out and physically try to help the folks that need that, and do the clearing on their behalf. We're clearing properties all over town, both city properties and private properties, depending on the circumstance. We have a lot of vacant property, you know, properties that are making that create a hazard in a residential area with no local ownership to take, you know, liability responsibility for clearing that. So in that case, the city goes through all the kind of code requirements, you know, to get a hold of these folks and letters out. And in the meantime, though, we will clear it with our city crew, and then we will attach the bill, you know, so that we don't want to provide free services to folks like that that are putting our community at risk, and they don't happen to live here locally. But we can do it and then attach, you know, put a lien on their taxes if we have to recoup that money for the rest of the taxpayers here locally, so that everybody's getting a fair share.
0: And for those people that may be listening right now or may stop by, Is there somebody that they can talk with if they think that they might need some physical assistance?
1: Oh, yeah. You just call the city of Grass Valley. Call the main number, 530-274-4300. It will get to the right department. And if it's my department, then great, for Measure B, for Wildfire Safety, or OES, Office of Emergency Services. And we will track you down, find out what it is that we can do to help. And then sometimes we get calls, and we get out there and realize the person is actually just across the line in the county, or they're in Nevada City. We will still connect you with the right person at the county OES office or at Nevada City with Evan. So we'll do our best to find a way to help those people and direct them to help, or do it ourselves if it's appropriate.
0: Now, Dwayne, favorite fair food? Do you have one? Have you tried
1: it? Hands down, two of my coworkers. And I love pretty much everybody I work with at City Grass Valley, but Desiree and Laurie showed up today while I was operating our city booth, and they brought me a corn dog.
0: A Job's?
1: A Job's. I'm that simple. For years, That's my favorite food. I mean, there are plenty of other things here. I like the Orange Julius type drinks that they make that are
0: orange
1: similar.
0: Orange Juliet, yeah, I think
1: exactly.
0: is what they call it.
1: I grab a couple of those every year. I love the cinnamon rolls. I pretty much everything, churros, and the funnel cakes are great. But my go-to at least once a year is a corn dog.
0: Well, I'll tell you, Dancing Johnny back at the radio station, his all-time favorite is those big cinnamon rolls.
1: Oh, yeah.
0: That you find over way on the other side of the fairground. But they always have a long line. Not as long as Job's daughter's. That always is long.
1: So the cinnamon rolls, since I run a booth here, I'm here every day, and you know we close late. I usually hit them the last night of the fair on Sunday when there's no line on my way out. And sometimes, if you're lucky, they'll have a few extras because they're starting to close down, and they'll give you a second one, two for one.
0: Dancing Johnny, did you? I don't know if you heard that, but it's something for you to write down.
1: Yeah.
0: Put a Google reminder in your phone. Well, Dwayne, thank you so much.
1: Yep, thank you.
0: Speaking again, this is Dwayne Strasser and Mo Howard inside the gazebo at the fairgrounds, broadcasting live on Star 94 FM.
2: Hey, Bartholomew, are you a nifty kitty? 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Guess I forgot to make it clear that Travis is a nifty kitty. He is. All right. That's fixed. Oops, you're right. I meant to say repaired. He hates the word fixed.
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1: This is for the busted hearts. This is for the question marks.

0: That is for King and Country on Star 94 FM as we broadcast live from the gazebo at the Nevada County Fair. This will be our last broadcast for today, but we will be back tomorrow. We'll be simulcasting again from 8 till noon, KNCO and Star 94 FM. And again, that's tomorrow. Tomorrow's Friday, right?
1: Yes.
0: Okay.
1: Yes, tomorrow's
0: and then,
1: Friday.
0: And then on with the continued broadcast until 4 o'clock. And then on Saturday, 10 till 4, I believe. And then on Sunday, we've got just music playing here at the gazebo. But you can still stop by and see some of those charming people that you'll ever meet. They'll be here manning and womaning the gazebo. So what's next? So tomorrow's the...
1: Is Family Farm Friday.
0: Family Farm Friday.
1: Yeah, yeah, and that's an exciting area that they made get popular the last few years. It's in back of Treat Street. It's like a big open area. And they actually have a free gift they're giving away. You have to get here early. It's why supplies last. But there's a free gift that you can get turned on to. But then all the like Farm Bureau's there, the Ag Kids are there, and all these great activities they have for like young kids, little sprouts, toy making and all that stuff. So it's all good stuff back there.
0: And make sure you stop by, as we learned today. Of course, I've seen the bees. Mm-hmm. I've seen the bees here, but the
1: yeah, you had a woman up from the beekeepers. Yeah.
0: Yeah, the Nevada County beekeepers, I think, is what they call themselves. And you can stop by for a sample of honey.
1: Have you ever been in that building, by the way?
0: I was looking at bees last year before the fair opened. But, yeah, I don't get out too much outside of the gazebo.
1: Yeah, yeah. They actually have, like, the honeycomb and all that stuff, and the bees work in it and all that stuff. It's pretty fascinating display they have over there.
0: And they know their stuff.
1: They know their stuff.
0: And a lot of them learned from Dan Wheat.
1: Mm-hmm. Yeah. He's the bee whisperer. He's the bee whisperer.
0: Just picture that.
1: Yeah.
0: Just putting his mouth up to the bee's ear.
1: And he considers them family, and they were his little kids. That's how beekeepers get. They're almost like shepherds with sheep.
0: Yeah.
1: You know? It's kind of funny.
0: And, you know, Fridays and Saturdays, if I recall correctly, some of the kids, they're not as busy as they have been the rest of the fair, so they tend to stop by those 2 days.
1: Yeah,
0: so
1: today's a very busy day because it's swine days. You notice with our litters we get in, there's a lot of sheep, but there's also a lot of pigs that they're selling. Mm-hmm. So today, all day, they're still actually going through that stuff up there in the Whitney Pavilion where the pigs are housed, getting all their awards and all that stuff. And so they'll be done tomorrow. Those pig kids and the sheep kids are done. Cattle are big tomorrow. The steers and all that stuff get judged.
0: We'll get some sheep kids.
1: We'll get sheep kids, we'll get pig kids. The ones with little snouts. They're really, really cute little things.
0: Yeah, the crossbred.
1: Yeah, that's it.
0: Which is cool.
1: Yeah.
0: All right, so I guess this is going to wrap it up for today for us. But you can still stop by and sign up to win that Area 13 e-bike.
1: Yeah, great e-bike.
0: Close to $1,700. Mm-hmm. And, of course, grab a prize patch. You might win one of those other prizes, including there are some VIP ride tickets in there. So something the kids will enjoy. And you as well, if you're like a kid. My sister said that she stopped by earlier, and I asked her, are you going to go on any rides? Because she used to love the rides.
1: Yeah.
0: But she's gone through some cancer treatments. She
1: said,
0: yeah, if I fell off, I would break. But she was looking for maybe the carousel.
1: Carousel's good. Yeah, I'm in her boat, you know. Somebody wanted to put me on Tilt-A-Whirl just earlier today. I said, I don't think so. I don't think I'm tilting. My world's already tilting.
0: No more tilting.
1: Yeah, no more tilting my world.
0: I've never enjoyed the rides, but Alice really loved the rides. But as kids, we used to together go on the carousel. So I don't know if there's a carousel out here today.
1: Yeah.
0: I hope she found one.
1: She did. Yeah. I hope there is.
0: And got to take a ride. And this is Tom Fitzsimmons and Mo Howard inside the gazebo broadcasting live at the Nevada County Fair.
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Not petal, like petal of Ike. Petal, like a flower petal. All right, we've got more music. Hope you're enjoying the fair. Olivia Dean on the way. Here's Meghan Trainor and Shimmer on Star 94 FM.

0: Star 94 FM, Olivia Dean, a couple minutes. Megan Trainor and Shimmer, best variety of yesterday and today, and another extra long music set. Did you like it? I knew you did. We've got the Friday 420 Funny. Even though it's the fair, don't you worry. We will do the Friday 420 Funny, and brought to you by Grass Valley Provisions, of course, located there on Idaho, Maryland. 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Stop by the gazebo, listen outside. In honor of Fair Week, the Friday 420 Funny is Jerry Seinfeld's bit on horses. It's a classic. And thank you, of course, to Grass Valley Provisions. Miley Cyrus, Walk of Fame, on the way.
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4: Star 94 FM weather, mostly sunny with a high in the upper 70s near 80 today. It's going to be clear overnight, low in the mid to upper 50s. Great weather for the Nevada County Fair on Friday with a high in the upper 70s, clear and 55 on Friday night, and for Saturday, sunny with a high in the upper 70s to around 80. Find us online anytime at mystarradio.com. I'm meteorologist Dan Holliday on Star 94 FM.

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0: Star 94 FM, Billie Eilish and Birds of a Feather, Coi Leray and 'Cause Girl is Player Two. I don't even know what that means. I don't. I'm Pat Dave with you. How you doing? Have you gone out to the fairgrounds yet? Are you on your way to the fairgrounds? The weather is supposed to be just amazing. I mean, dipping down upper 70s tomorrow, I think I heard. We'll check the Star Satellite forecast in a bit. It's perfect fair weather. All right, beaches and edge of the earth next on Star 94 FM.
1: 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And don't miss the Barbara Schmidt Millar Triathlon on Sunday, August 30th, beginning at 9 a.m. Liz Dyer has some info.
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